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4: You're on that August birthday ride today. Streets of Gold is the program, and I'm your host, Larry Wayne. Now, later this hour is everyone's favorite, the top five flashback. Melody Green, the widow of Keith Green, celebrates her birthday this month on the 25th. Here's a song she wrote with her husband, Soften Your Heart. Here's Keith Green on Streets of Gold.

American metal band White Cross was one of their mellower tunes called In the Kingdom on Streets of Gold. By the way, that band featured drummer and singer Michael Fagan, who also celebrates his birthday on the 25th. Pioneer artist Chuck Girard celebrates his birthday on the 27th. Now, a little story about Chuck. Before he became a Christian in the late 60s, Chuck was a member of the group The Castells and The Hondells with this top 10 radio hit from 1964.

Yes, Little Honda featuring Chuck Girard on lead vocals, along with Glenn Campbell. Now, there's a fact you didn't know about Chuck Girard, huh? And no, I was not in radio when that was the big AM hit in 1964. I was thinking about radio, but I wasn't in radio. Okay, so I'm not that old. Chuck Girard, along with a few others, formed the group Love Song in the late 60s, and they recorded a few albums before going solo back in 1975. Here is Love Song with this hit from 1971, A Love Song on Streets of Gold.

That is so true. Grace does change everything. And sometimes at the most unusual, unthought about times. That's the grace and the love of God in your life. Jamie Slocum on Streets of Gold. He would have been celebrating his birthday on the 15th, but back in January 10th, actually, 23, he died from injuries after being run over by a bus in Scottsdale, Arizona, while he was in the crosswalk. Wow, that was tragic. Jamie was only 52 and reminds me that life is but a vapor. None of us are guaranteed tomorrow. Have you made your peace with God? Do you personally know him? Is he your Lord and Savior? Neil Comer from the duo East to West celebrates his birthday on the 19th. Here is East to West with one of their number one hits, Live Like I'm Leaving, on Streets of Gold.

0: 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It could be the only Jesus that people see in you today. East to West, featuring the birthday boy, Neil Comer, and fellow member Jay DeMarcus, who in the 2000s would join a mainstream country band named Rascal Flatts. 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
0: The niece of Phil Kagi, Sherry Kagi, celebrates her birthday on the 29th. Here's a number one song from 1996, My Faith Will Stay. Sherry Kagi on Streets of Gold.
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0: Kim. I'm calling from Albuquerque, New Mexico.
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4: 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Feel

Streets of Gold and the Paul Coleman Trio from Australia, featuring lead vocalist Paul Coleman, Fill Me Up. Paul, by the way, celebrates his birthday on the 22nd of this month. Cliff Young of Cademan's Call celebrates his birthday on the 26th. Here's one of the group's radio hits, Thankful.

0: So many things to be thankful for in our lives. And if that thankful list for you is running short, try being thankful for the air that you breathe. Huh? Thank you, Lord. Cademan's Call on Streets of Gold. Larry Wayne here. That wraps up our birthday party for today. But don't put away the noisemakers yet. The top five flashback back is next.
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2: A Castle of Our Own on Hallmark Plus. An overworked architect named Marley takes her teenage daughter Lily on a beach trip to Cannon Cove after her ex-husband Dan cancels their plans. Marley's buried in work demands, and Lily feels ignored and shut out. The trip is supposed to fix that. At the cabin, Marley meets Adam, a compassionate contractor, and the two end up teaming up for a sandcastle competition. It's a slow-burn romance, more about healing than fireworks, wrapped in a lot of scenic charm. The film builds around wholesome, good characters throughout. Religion never comes up directly, but moral principles run through every scene. The story leans into themes of co-parenting, work/life balance, and unexpected love, all set against the picturesque backdrop of Cannon Cove, with an emphasis on positivity and character, even when things get hard. The real question hanging over it all, can Marley and Adam trust anyone else again after their own divorces? Movie Guide advises light caution due to the topic of divorce.

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0: That, my friend, is what God does with our sins. He buries them on the ocean floor. So if you've been thinking, but you don't know my history, you don't know what I've done, you don't know what I'm ashamed of, my friend, it does not matter. God has paid the price for all our sins, even yours. 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

0: A good obsession. An obsession you never get tired of, never want to leave in last place, and want to live every day for your obsession with God. Stephen Curtis Chapman, our number one song in the first weekend of August 2002, as compiled by CRW, that's Christian Radio Weekly. Hey, that's a wrap, Nancy. 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Our producer and the guy with all the music expertise is Jack Reeves, who will respond back to you unless you're asking him about extending his car warranty. No popcorn today, as I recently saw the dentist because I had a kernel break in one of my teeth. And now I have to get an implant tooth. I'm only teasing about that. My dentist may dream about that, but I am fine. Just wanted to make sure I got your attention. Hey, pray for Jack's wife, Yvonne, as this month she is getting an implant tooth. I'm Larry Wayne. Join us again next time for more Christian classics served up hot and fresh here on Streets of Gold.
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4: Yep, this is the place for new songs and new artists and some great Christian music. 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But we better do a scripture first. James 1:17 says, every good gift and every perfect gift is from above and comes down from the Father of lights, in whom there is no variation or shadow of turning. James 1:17. Now here's Hope Alive with All I Am Is Yours. Canadian artist Jake Fretz with Made It All, and Canadian artist Quinn Thrones with Every Gift. 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

I love adding new artists to our playlist, and here we go. Euclair with a song called Changing. Then Sadie Nesbitt as we're putting on our sunglasses. And then Chelsea Amber with Shame. Great Christian music here on Off the Grid.

0: time to stop the music, because it's time for an Our Daily Bread devotion.
1: During his lifetime, Absalom had taken a pillar and erected it as a monument to himself. 2 Samuel 18, verse 18.
2: Welcome to today's encouragement from Our Daily Bread. Serving God, not self, was written and read by Tom Felton.
1: 2 Samuel chapter 18, verses 12 through 18. But the man replied, "Even if 1,000 shekels were weighed out into my hands, I would not lay a hand on the king's son. In our hearing, the king commanded you and Abishai and Ittai, protect the young man Absalom for my sake. And if I had put my life in jeopardy, and nothing is hidden from the king, you would have kept your distance from me." Joab said, "I'm not going to wait like this for you." So he took 3 javelins in his hand and plunged them into Absalom's heart while Absalom was still alive in the oak tree. And 10 of Joab's armor bearers surrounded Absalom, struck him, and killed him. Then Joab sounded the trumpet, and the troops stopped pursuing Israel, for Joab halted them. They took Absalom, threw him into a big pit in the forest, and piled up a large heap of rocks over him. Meanwhile, all the Israelites fled to their homes. During his lifetime, Absalom had taken a pillar and erected it in the king's valley as a monument to himself, for he thought, "I have no son to carry on the memory of my name." He named the pillar after himself, and it is called Absalom's Monument to this day. Serving God, not self. The ancient Egyptian pharaoh, Ramesses II, thought so much of himself that he had numerous structures built in his honor, including many monuments that captured his physical features. One, the colossal statue of Ramesses II, stands 36 feet tall and weighs 83 tons in all its red granite glory. Age wasn't kind to the proud ruler, however. In fact, when he died, he was suffering from bad teeth, arthritis, and chronic heart problems. Some of his monuments might last for a while, but like all mortals, he himself passed. Absalom, one of King David's sons, also built a monument to himself. Fueled by rage from past tragedy and selfish ambition, this younger man worked to steal the hearts of the people of Israel from his father. When Absalom attempted to pilfer the throne, however, God didn't allow him to overpower David, his anointed king, and David's fighting men. In the end, Absalom was killed for his treachery. Although his monument still stood, he died humbled and defeated. Building monuments to ourselves and serving our own pride and desires won't end well. But as we humbly serve God and love Him well, we'll find true meaning and fulfillment in His presence. Let's pray. All-powerful God, help us to reject the pull of selfish ambition and pride. Please give us the humility to serve You in love, knowing that You alone are worthy of our worship and devotion. Thank You, Lord. It's in Jesus' name we pray. Amen.
2: As you go about your day, reflect on these questions. Why is living for and serving yourself an empty pursuit? What does it look like for you to humbly serve God?

That's a devotion from Our Daily Bread. Now, Dupree is back with a brand new song. Been a little bit since we've heard from them. And their new song is called Christian Strong, This Is Country. And speaking of country, we've got Colton Harris with I'll Take It From Here and Robert O'Neill from Wichita, Kansas. I Know a Place. 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

0: If you've been listening to Off the Grid this summer, you know I've been bragging about a group called Dust to Clay, and they've got another release. I get to share it with you right now. It's called Finish Well. Check it out. And playing again, the song called Breaking Loose from the J.J. Weeks Band. I know you like it, and you want to hear it again.
1: Hey, everybody. This is Ja from Dust to Clay. You guys are tuned in to the Rockin' Ron Show. Hey.

0: been a great show so far. I got time for two more to end the show. And at both of these songs, I would like you to tell me who the guest artist is on both of these shows. Can you tell me? We're going to hear Road Less Traveled by Joe L. Barnes and Blame Jesus from Drew Parker. 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
1: Road Less Traveled is a song of invitation. It's fun, it's 100 miles an hour, it's joyful, but it is an invitation to embrace the heart of the Father and the heart of Jesus for the lost, the weary, and the broken, to go out and make disciples and share the good news of the gospel, and invite someone to church, to coffee, to dinner, to the couch, to kind of embrace communion and introduce them to the friendship of Jesus that will introduce them to the fatherhood of God. So anyone listening to this song, may you be caught up in the whirlwind of joy, but then also be motivated and inspired to go and be God's hands and feet and to invite people that belong before they believe.

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2: Hey, this is Kara. I'm a friend of Rockin' Ron, and this is the Rockin' Ron Show.
3: Well, I'm ready. I'm ready to go back in time, and I got some great Christian music lined up for you of the past. Oh, let's get started with some Bible verses, shall we? In John 14:3 says, I go to prepare a place for you. I will come back and take you to be with me, that you will be where I am. And in John 14:2, it says, my Father's house has many rooms. If there were not so, would I have told you that I am going to prepare a place for you? Yes, he is preparing a place for us in heaven. Now let's get to the music, where we got Petro with Back to the Street, Keith Green with I Can't Wait to Get to Heaven, and second chapter of Acts with Mansion Builder. 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

I look around at the world and I see all the beauty that God made. I see the forest and the trees and all the things. And it says in the Bible that he made them in 6 days, and I don't know if they're literal 6 days or not. Scientists would say no. Some theologians would say yes. It doesn't matter to me. But I know that Jesus Christ has been preparing a home for me and for some of you for 2,000 years. And if this world took 6 days and that home took 2,000 years, hey man, this is living in a garbage can compared to what's going up there.

There's an oldie for you. Second chapter of Acts with Mansion Builder. Well, I take your question now, and we're going to do a little medley of four hymn songs. This goes out to Derek from WKWC, which I'm now on Sunday nights. Here is For Him.

Sometimes we go a little ways back, and sometimes we go way back. And we're going back a little ways with Farrell and Farrell. Of course, Bob Farrell just went to be with Jesus last week. But here's one song from him. It's People in a Box, Farrell and Farrell. Then we're going to hear Rich Mullins with The Screen Door. Of course, some people call it the Cup Song. And Brian Jorgensen went to be with Jesus. And one of his songs that he wrote that Phillips, Craig, and Dean are doing, Come Now is the Time to Worship. You're listening to Rewind.

Come, now is the time to worship. Philip Craig and Dean, song written by Brian Dorkson. Now, we're going to hear Heaven by Michael English. And I had a friend, Bob Davidson, who would often request to me to play some Michael English. So I'm going to play this one for him because he also went to be with the Lord a couple weeks back. So here is Heaven by Mike English. Then Soldier by Chuck Giard. And Stephen Curtis Chapman with When You Are a Soldier. Great Christian music here on Rewind.

0: Hope you're enjoying these hits of the past. I got three more for you. And I decided to play Mitch McVicker with Burning the Fields. Haven't played that in a little while. And then Keep the Candle Burning from Point of Grace. And Candle in the Rain, David Meese. Great Christian hits of the past. This show is heard on Angel 95, Christian Media Spotlight Radio, and now WKWC in Kentucky. Thank you for listening.
1: Yeah, they're burning the fields in Kansas. The flint hills are all ablaze. It's a beautiful sight to watch the flames rise and watch the smoke.

0: Romans 8, verses 38-39. For I am persuaded that neither death nor life, nor angels nor principalities, nor powers nor things present nor things to come, nor height nor depth, nor any other creature that shall be able to separate us from the love of God, which is in Christ Jesus our Lord.
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3: 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We're going to start this hour with Ryan Kennedy. His brand new track is called Be My. Then, Rachel Purcell, as she reminds us to keep going. And brand new music from Natalie Lane, Still Running to You. 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

Next up on Hot Tracks, we've got We the Kingdom with Rescue Me. Love that song. And then after that, we're going to have a little fun with Micah Tyler. You got to check out the video called Perfectly. And then what if I told you the newest from For King and Country? And check out what For King and Country is doing with other artists. They get to contribute to the song. You have to go to their page on Facebook to find out what I'm talking about. But here are some great Christian music right here on Hot Tracks.

0: On the night you're falling all to pieces, you can bring your lonely heart to Jesus. What if I told you that I believe it?
1: Next up, three in a row with John Waller. He's coming to the Kansas State Fair in September, and can't wait to see him there. And in honor of that, here is Awakening, a classic from him. Daddy's here, what he does with his family, because he's currently traveling and singing with his family. And then what he does with Eric Lee Brumley. Surprise me. Great Christian music right here on Hot Tracks. Three in a row, John Waller.

Love the music of John Waller. Can't wait to see him at the Kansas State Fair. And in September, I'm planning to do an hour spotlight on him. You'll have to listen for that. Well, next up, we've got Jamie McDonald with Ain't No Way. Never Too Far Gone, which is by an artist in Australia named Nathan Tasker. And then we got Matt Hammett, formerly of Sanctus Real, with Days God Gave. Great Christian music here on Hot Tracks.

And the hits keep coming here on Hot Tracks. We've got the newest from Leanna Crawford called Thank God. Then Zach Williams with Wait For Me, which was helped written by Ben Fuller. Yeah, Ben knows how to write them. And then we've got Selah teamed up with Evan Aguirre. Yeah, We Shine Bright. Great Christian music here on Hot Tracks.

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Then Jay King, Hard Place. And Josh Wilson reminds us how loved you are. And my friends, you are loved by our Almighty God who loves you so, so much. And his name is Jesus. This show is heard on Angel 95, Christian Media Spotlight Radio, and also WKWC in Kentucky.

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2: Hop aboard, Rockin' Ron here, and it's time to hop aboard the Rewind Time Machine. And this time, we're going to the year 2016. Man, some good songs that year. So let's listen. Let's start things off with three praise and worship songs. Zealand Worship with Good Good Father. Ren Collective with Joy of the Lord. And an artist that I was introduced to in 2016, Brendan Brooks with Worthy to be Praised. You're on the Rewind Time Machine 2016.

2016 had some songs that really went to the heart, and the next three are examples. We've got Eye of the Storm, which was our song of the year that year on my radio show, by Ryan Stevenson. Tell My Heart to Beat Again from Danny Gokey. And Just Beheld, Casting Crowns. 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

Rewind Time Machine 2016. 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

I have three more songs to finish up this hour of songs of 2016. We're going to do The Lion and the Lamb by Big Daddy Weave, No Longer Slaves by Bethel Music, and Great Are You Lord, One Sonic Society. And you know what? I'm going to have a part two of this, so keep on listening. 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
2: Summer is ending and school is about to begin, and so it's time for a wordplay with songs about school. 2 Timothy 2:15 says, "Study to show yourself approved unto God, a workman that needs not to be ashamed, rightly dividing the word of truth." 2 Timothy 2:15. And here's the first set of songs I picked out that has to do with school. AK Public Schools by Audio Adrenaline. High School Reunion from Rick Kua. And we're going to grab our erasers and pencils, Kaylee Rain.

So are you ready for the school season to start? It's that time. Are you ready to learn? Well, right now we're going to listen and learn with Jeff Moore. We're going to love and learn with Stephen Curtis Chapman. And we're going to live and learn with Michael W. Smith.

0: Our Father, who art in heaven, hallowed be thy name. 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
1: Tis the wink of an eye, tis the draught of a breath, from the blossoms of health to the paleness of death, from the gilded saloon.

So, my friends, what do the next three acts want to learn? Well, Calling Glory says, teach me to love. Then we've got Learning to Breathe from Switchfoot, and Teach Me to Drive by David Pettigrew.

Every song this hour has a word about school in the title. Like Kenny Marx's Life After High School. Then Graduating Class from Krumbacher. And we can't forget Carmen, Sunday School Rock.

0: You mentioned a Memphis sounding horn section. I hear a baritone sax. Is it tenor? Anyway, whatever. Something deep on top of this. I mean, you could almost go into a little rock and roll. It's kind of a 50s thing, but not quite.
1: Yep.

paper. The lesson now begins. First up, church artillery. We are war with sin. God trains us through evangelists, apostles, prophets too. Pastors, teachers, five and all. We got work to do. Discernment, tongues, interpretation, prophecy, and faith. Wisdom, knowledge, healing, miracles. Yeah, those are great. 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They make the word explode. But they just don't mean nothing unless you know the code.

Yeah, it's time to go back to school. I'm ready. Well, we're going to end this hour with School of Ours from Apologetics and Mark Lowry with Every Teacher. Great Christian music here on the Rock and Ron Show. 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

am sitting again on the floor of the space in my basement. Under my breath, I'm reciting the prayer. I keep on praying. Deja vu, me and you. Yeah. On my knees, yeah, it's true. God, can't you see in the middle of me, in between I am breaking? How can I get you to change your mind? That's all I'm saying. Deja vu, begging you.

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Now that is the gospel in a nutshell. Everything you need to know about redemption and salvation is in that one verse of scripture. 25 wonderful words.

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Goes the praise.

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1: Hey, it is time once again for Streets of Gold. We're going to be playing some Christian music classics. I'm Larry Wayne, and I got your seat ready right here. 2 hours of nothing but the classics. It is August, and several items for this month. August is Admit Your Happy Month. Okay, also Family Fun Month, National Catfish Month for all those fishermen and catfish lovers, and National Golf Month, even Romance Awareness Month. I could probably give you some pointers on that subject because I've been married now for over 30 years, but hey, that's not why you tuned in. So, many Christian musicians celebrate birthdays this month. Well, let's kick off our August birthday show with Steve Green, who was born on August 1st, 1956. Here's a number one song from Steve back in 1994. Glory to you on Streets of Gold.

0: Streets of Gold and For Him There, featuring birthday guy Mark Harris, who also celebrates his birthday on the first of this month. It's called Why? And I'm always asking that question, too. Why am I going through this trial? Or why did you give me this job, Lord? Or how come? Why isn't that happening? Why can't I get married? All that stuff. We don't know the mysteries, but you know what? God does know what's best for us. His purposes are better than our purposes. Stay with Him, stay focused on Him, and just enjoy the ride. He will give you the desires of your heart if you delight in Him. That's Psalm 37:4. Back to the birthday list.
1: Britt Nicole, by the way, celebrates her birthday on the 2nd. Now, that song got some airplay on mainstream radio, hitting at number 83 on Billboard pop charts, as well as number 3 on the Christian CHR charts. And the video also got aired on MTV, the Disney Channel, and Teen Nick. From 2012, here is Gold on Streets of Gold.

Streets of Gold and Code of Ethics featuring birthday boy and founding member Barry Blaze on the 3rd. Now that song, Pleasant Valley Sunday, first recorded by the Monkees. Yeah, back in 1967. Feeling old now? Yeah, those guys. Jason Roy, born on August 9, 1979, lead singer of the band Building 429, celebrating his birthday. Here's their first radio hit, which went all the way to number one in 2004, Glory Defined on Streets of Gold.

0: 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It is God's glory defined. Building 429 on Streets of Gold. 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Very important stuff these days. I'm Larry Wayne. We are celebrating August birthdays. 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
0: Welcome back. Charles Ashworth, better known as Charlie Peacock, celebrates his birthday this month. It'll be on the 10th. Here's one of Charlie's big hits, One Man Gets Around, on Streets of Gold.

Streets of Gold and the old Edgar Winter tune. Remember that one? Free Ride. Woo! Done there by Audio Adrenaline, featuring drummer Ben Sissel, who celebrates his birthday this month on the 14th. Kevin Max from DC Talk celebrates his birthday on the 17th. And here's a song he wrote with his two other members, Toby Mack and Michael Tate. Hey, you, I'm into Jesus on Streets of Gold. I

0: Streets of Gold and former TV host of Prime Country during the 90s. That is Gary Chapman and Sweet Flow of Mercy. Gary celebrating his birthday on the 19th, which is the same birthday as former President Bill Clinton. And yes, you did hear us correctly. 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
1: 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It's not stopped. 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We'll talk to you soon.
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0: 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And to our oldest affiliate station, hi there, people! That is WBFJ in Winston-Salem, North Carolina on Sunday nights. WBFJ, by the way, has been carrying this program since 2002. And they're still not sick of us. A great hi to Wally. And there's another guy who works there who listens to the program, but producer Jack couldn't remember his name. But you know who you are. August birthday is today on the program. Kevin Rhodes, lead singer of the group By the Tree, celebrating his birthday on the 7th. Here's their big hit, Beautiful One, on Streets of Gold.

How does that saying go? Only two things in life are certain: death and taxes. And if we're already paying taxes, you know that death is also going to come upon each one of us. And when that day comes, we are going to see our Lord and walk on those streets of gold. So I personally hope that you've made that decision to have Jesus come into your life, because that tells you that this life, pilgrim, is only the beginning. There is an eternity awaiting for each one of us who have called on his name. Some days I can't wait for that to happen. FFH, featuring the birthday boy, Jeremy Diebler. Brad Avery, guitarist for the band Third Day, celebrates his birthday on the 20th of this month. Here is I've Always Loved You on Streets of Gold.

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0: Streets of Gold and Michael O'Brien celebrating his birthday on the 23rd. Nothing's going to turn me around. Besides singing with the Heritage Singers and new song, Michael also is a professional photographer. Man, he is one busy guy. I'm Larry Wayne, not quite as busy as Michael, but in the next hour, I'll have more Christian music artists celebrating their birthday this month, along with my fave, the Top 5 Flashback.
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0: You're on that August birthday ride today. Streets of Gold is the program, and I'm your host, Larry Wayne. Now, later this hour is everyone's favorite, the Top 5 Flashback. Melody Green, the widow of Keith Green, celebrates her birthday this month on the 25th. Here's a song she wrote with her husband, Soften Your Heart. Here's Keith Green on Streets of Gold.

American metal band White Cross was one of their mellower tunes called In the Kingdom on Streets of Gold. By the way, that band featured drummer and singer Michael Fagan, who also celebrates his birthday on the 25th. Pioneer artist Chuck Girard celebrates his birthday on the 27th. Now, a little story about Chuck. Before he became a Christian in the late 60s, Chuck was a member of the group The Castells and The Hondells with this top 10 radio hit from 1964.

Yes, Little Honda featuring Chuck Gerrard on lead vocals, along with Glenn Campbell. Now, there's a fact you didn't know about Chuck Gerrard, huh? And no, I was not in radio when that was the big AM hit in 1964. I was thinking about radio, but I wasn't in radio. Okay, so I'm not that old. Chuck Gerrard, along with a few others, formed the group Love Song in the late 60s, and they recorded a few albums before going solo back in 1975. Here is Love Song with this hit from 1971, A Love Song on Streets of Gold.

That is so true. Grace does change everything. And sometimes at the most unusual, unthought about times. That's the grace and the love of God in your life. Jamie Slocum on Streets of Gold. He would have been celebrating his birthday on the 15th, but back in January, January 10th, actually, 23, he died from injuries after being run over by a bus in Scottsdale, Arizona, while he was in the crosswalk. Wow, that was tragic. Jamie was only 52 and reminds me that life is but a vapor. None of us are guaranteed tomorrow. Have you made your peace with God? Do you personally know him? Is he your Lord and Savior? Neil Comer from the duo East to West celebrates his birthday on the 19th. Here is East to West with one of their number one hits, Live Like I'm Leaving, on Streets of Gold.

0: So ask yourself the question, are you living like you're leaving soon to heaven? It could be the only Jesus that people see in you today. East to West, featuring the birthday boy, Neil Comer, and fellow member Jay DeMarcus, who in the 2000s would join a mainstream country band named Rascal Flatts. 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
0: The niece of Phil Kagi, Sherry Kagi, celebrates her birthday on the 29th. Here's a number one song from 1996, My Faith Will Stay. Sherry Kagi on Streets of Gold.
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1: 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I'm calling from Albuquerque, New Mexico.
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0: No matter where in the world the street you live on is, thanks for listening on Streets of Gold. Feel

Streets of Gold and the Paul Coleman Trio from Australia, featuring lead vocalist Paul Coleman, Fill Me Up. Paul, by the way, celebrates his birthday on the 22nd of this month. Cliff Young of Cademan's Call celebrates his birthday on the 26th. Here's one of the group's radio hits, Thankful.

0: So many things to be thankful for in our lives. And if that thankful list for you is running short, try being thankful for the air that you breathe. Huh? Thank you, Lord. Cademan's Call on Streets of Gold. Larry Wayne here. That wraps up our birthday party for today. But don't put away the noisemakers yet. The top five flashback back is next.
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2: A Castle of Our Own on Hallmark Plus. An overworked architect named Marley takes her teenage daughter Lily on a beach trip to Cannon Cove after her ex-husband Dan cancels their plans. Marley's buried in work demands, and Lily feels ignored and shut out. The trip is supposed to fix that. At the cabin, Marley meets Adam, a compassionate contractor, and the two end up teaming up for a sandcastle competition. It's a slow-burn romance, more about healing than fireworks, wrapped in a lot of scenic charm. The film builds around wholesome, good characters throughout. Religion never comes up directly, but moral principles run through every scene. The story leans into themes of co-parenting, work/life balance, and unexpected love, all set against the picturesque backdrop of Cannon Cove, with an emphasis on positivity and character, even when things get hard. The real question hanging over it all, can Marley and Adam trust anyone else again after their own divorces? Movie Guide advises light caution due to the topic of divorce.

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0: That, my friend, is what God does with our sins. He buries them on the ocean floor. So if you've been thinking, but you don't know my history, you don't know what I've done, you don't know what I'm ashamed of, my friend, it does not matter. God has paid the price for all our sins, even yours. 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
0: Now, this guy has had 50, count of 50, number 1 radio hits. Stephen Curtis Chapman, Magnificent Obsession on Streets of Gold.

0: A good obsession. An obsession you never get tired of, never want to leave in last place, and want to live every day for your obsession with God. Stephen Curtis Chapman, our number one song in the first weekend of August 2002, as compiled by CRW, that's Christian Radio Weekly. Hey, that's a wrap, Nancy. 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Our producer and the guy with all the music expertise is Jack Reeves, who will respond back to you unless you're asking him about extending his car warranty. No popcorn today, as I recently saw the dentist because I had a kernel break in one of my teeth. And now I have to get an implant tooth. I'm only teasing about that. My dentist may dream about that, but I am fine. Just wanted to make sure I got your attention. Hey, pray for Jack's wife, Yvonne, as this month she is getting an implant tooth. I'm Larry Wayne. Join us again next time for more Christian classics served up hot and fresh here on Streets of Gold.
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2: With SRN News, I'm Rich Thomason in Washington. A ruling by Spain's Supreme Court, combined with the policies of the socialist government, has unleashed a migrant invasion. Thousands of migrants, many of them young men from Morocco, are flooding into the Spanish enclave of Ceuta.
3: There has been this big attempt for people to get across, but the question is, what happens to them once they're there? You've got the authorities that run this Spanish territory saying that they're overwhelmed, that there are reception centers which are already full up, that if anyone needs medical treatment, that the hospitals will be full. And also, they say they're worried about the security side of things.
2: The BBC's Nick Meek says so far 18 migrants have died trying to reach the Spanish territory. President Trump blames far-left globalist policies. He is again urging Europe to reverse course or risk its own demise. There are fresh hopes for a path to peace in the Middle East. The president's multinational board of peace announcing a deal. It would see Hamas disarm and Israel withdraw its forces from Gaza. Looks like Seattle's going to be in the market for a new police chief.
4: Seattle Police Chief Sean Barnes tells the Seattle Times his future as chief is up to the mayor amid public criticism and confusing communications after a shootout at a crowded food festival. Mayor Katie Wilson announced that Barnes had resigned and that she was appointing Andre Sales as interim chief. But Barnes supporters say Wilson actually asked him to resign and he declined. Several black community organizations held a rally Thursday to try and save Barnes' job, saying he had helped improve relations between the police and the community. Wilson's office says they will hold a City Hall press conference at 11 a.m. Pacific on Friday to introduce Chief Sales and talk about the process for a permanent chief. I'm Jennifer King.
2: Cyber attacks on more than 30 water utilities in Minnesota earlier this week. It's under investigation. The Dow futures 293 points higher. This is SRN News. Ukrainians are spreading the gospel.
5: A lot of them fled their country after the Russian invasion in 2022, but they took their faith with them. According to European Christian Mission International, displaced Ukrainians have founded more than 160 churches in the nations they have fled to. ECMI says, quote, Ukrainian believers are refusing to see themselves only as refugees. Instead, many are embracing a different calling, missionaries sent by God into the nations of Europe. Michael Harrington reporting.
2: At the end of the Civil War, Shaw University was founded to provide former slaves with religious literacy. Now, the Raleigh, North Carolina school wants to provide literacy of a new kind. Starting next year, Shaw's Divinity School will offer a doctorate in artificial intelligence and moral agency. When it admits its first cohort in January, it will become the first member of the Association of Theological Schools Network to offer a degree in AI. This is SRN News. It is probably the first time airport screeners have found this in a passenger's bag.
6: A set of stolen Civil War-era cannonballs was discovered in a passenger's suitcase during a routine security screening at an Alabama airport. The Federal Transportation Security Administration said the relics were discovered at Gulf Shores International Airport on July 18th. A TSA agent opened the luggage and found five small cannonballs wrapped in paper towels. TSA says the cannonballs were inactive. Police determined they were stolen from Fort Morgan and Gulf Shores and dated to the American Civil War. Keith Peters reporting.
2: Amazon is planning to boost spending on tech, mostly artificial intelligence, by an additional 10%. The move follows the tech giant and e-commerce giant delivering strong profits, as well as net sales during the fiscal second quarter. More details, SRNNews.com.
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Your Angel 95 weather, partly cloudy and 86 today. A low tonight of 61 and 86 again on Saturday. It'll be sunny and sunny Sunday with a high of 89. 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

Angel 95, with this reminder, this year the Lazy T Ranch is participating in a state sunflower summer program through which a child and accompanying adult can both have free admission for summer fun activities at the local ranch. Lazy T offers a petting zoo with animals to pet and feed, hay bale maze, a gnome roam and Bigfoot hunt, hillside slide playground, combine slide, nature walk, and more. 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
1: What we do with our grandkids and the way we invest in them will be long remembered, so it's important to be intentional and purposeful with them. For a few examples, listen to these responses to the question, what do you remember most about your grandparents? One woman said, family gatherings, sleeping next to my grandma and waking up to see her praying. Another said, I remember just being with them and knowing I was taken care of. They didn't have the best of everything or a lot of anything, but they made sure I was loved unconditionally. I really miss them. 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
7: I know when I was 10, I had to move from Illinois to New Jersey. That was just devastating. Two different cultures. It was fifth grade, you know, that prepubescent. Everything about the move was really awful, right? And going back and thinking about how the Lord was so faithful to me and then reiterating, be able to tell that story for my children. There were some really hard days.
8: Yeah.
7: But this is how the Lord showed up.
9: That's Darby Strickland describing how change can affect children in some negative ways. And what can we do about it as parents to help shepherd our kids through the inevitable changes of life? Well, that's our topic today on Focus on the Family with Jim Daly. I'm John Fuller, and we're glad you've joined us.
8: John, we all have different reactions to change. I think we understand that better as adults when you make a move or you go off to college or whatever you might do. There's even times then when that change is impacting us. I mean, I remember going to college. I felt in my sophomore year, I was really in a bad place. It was just, you know, kind of funky. I didn't feel like I was fitting in. I didn't know if I was after the right major. My friendships weren't that strong, you know, and you just get into this place. So you have to manage that. But for young children, that becomes far more difficult. And I'm so looking forward to talking with Darby today because this is important. We often, as adults, kind of look over those changes and miss the cueing that our kids are giving us that they're struggling with a change of school, et cetera. And we need to be in tune with that.
9: We do. And Darby is positioned well to guide us through this topic. She's a counselor and author, and she's written a number of books about abuse and trauma. And she's got some resources now about how change impacts children. We'll hear more about those. One is called Helping Your Children with Change, Holding Fast to God During Upheaval. It's a very short, quick read, and it's going to equip you as a mom or a dad to really get a handle on this. The other is a children's book called A Big Change Happened, Helping Children Through Upheaval. It's a delightful book, wonderfully illustrated, and really powerful for younger children. Learn more about Darby and her other books, and these two in particular, on our website.
8: Darby, welcome to Focus on the Family. Again, it's so good to have you back.
7: Thank you.
8: Yeah. And, you know, that's so interesting, that setup there. I think you would agree with what I was saying in terms of managing change. It is so true that as adults, we get more proficient at it as we get older, more capable.
7: Yep.
8: But then we're not seeing it through the eyes of a 3-year-old, a 5-year-old, right?
7: Correct. Yeah. Everything overwhelms them.
8: Right.
7: Yeah.
8: And it can be just that, overwhelming. And we'll say things like, yeah, okay, it'll be okay. And then we keep moving, but the kids are stuck.
7: Yeah.
8: They're like, what? You had a funny opening that I wanted to capture because you said you had this, you know, kind of remorse to change when your minivan died.
7: Yeah.
8: Okay, so how are you attached to the minivan?
7: I know, right? And, you know, I think I was a homeschooling mom raising 3 kids, driving them everywhere in the minivan to go see my parents, trips to Florida. Just really sentimental.
8: Yeah.
7: I was speaking at a conference, came home, and it stopped working. So I left it at a dealer. My husband came, rescued me, praise the Lord, drove me home. And 2 days later, we get a call saying, you know, it's not worth repairing.
8: And that's a well-used minivan.
7: It was. But just like the lump in my throat of, I'll never see it again.
8: Yeah, all the memories.
7: All the memories. Mm. Yeah, and it was, and I think what it was actually the realizing of the transition. My children don't need a minivan anymore.
8: Ooh.
7: Right?
8: So that was much deeper.
7: Yes.
8: That was like an episodic thing that I'm not that mom anymore. Yeah. I'm another type of mom.
7: Yeah,
8: right?
7: My children are launching. The Lord is doing great things. There's exciting things and happening. But my life is rapidly changing. And the death of the minivan just was this huge symbolic moment for me.
8: Mm-hmm. Yeah, and it's so, you know, kind of winsomely insightful about change. But on the more serious side, explain how children, young children particularly, process change differently than adults and how we have to be careful not to look past it.
7: Yeah. Well, young children don't necessarily understand how the world works.
8: You think.
7: Right? And so they rely heavily on routines. And we see that when we put our kids to bed and they want the same book every night. Right? You deviate from their routine and they let you know about it.
8: Yes.
7: Right? And so change involves the routine being upset in a multitude of ways. If it's a change of school or home or family dynamics, right? So they don't have those routines. They don't know what to expect. They can't predict what's coming next. And that really ties into their sense of safety. Sometimes it goes to the level of belonging. So they come with, I think, a set of questions that when you're 3 or 5, they can't articulate.
8: They feel it.
7: They feel it, right. But they can't necessarily talk about it in the way that you and I, like I could talk about the minivan. This was really hard and I could understand why I got really emotional.
8: Yeah. What's the book, the children's book about the moon? What do you guys remember?
7: Goodnight Moon.
8: Goodnight Moon. Yeah. Oh my, I can't believe I can't remember the title because I read that thing 1,000 times.

0: speak to that need for moms and dads to think about what you're doing for that three-year-old and what it's providing them.
1: Yeah, I think we have to recognize that it's our job to kind of shepherd them through it, right? Oftentimes when there's a big change, there's big things happening in our world. We're packing up a house, or maybe we're going through a separation, or we're having to make a big decision about where we're sending them to school and we're not sure. So we're attending to all these multitude of details, and our children often get lost, and they're often reaching out to us with, you know, maybe their behavior is regressing, or maybe they're asking us 1,000 questions,
0: yeah,
1: right? And they very repetitive. And we're looking at that as a behavior, right, when we're forgetting to say, oh, what's going on within them? Where do they need me to help shepherd them through this?
0: And in that context, I mean, there's going to be degrees mm-hmm. of change. I mean, there are lighter issues, but still being attentive as a parent is important because you don't know where your child's going to get stuck.
1: Right.
0: I can remember, oh my goodness, I did not want to go to school, kindergarten, mm-hmm. Alhambra Elementary School, for all those people in Southern California. We lived on Fifth Street, right a block away from the school. I don't know why I had such a fear of going to school. Mm. I don't know if it was I love my freedom, you know, or whatever it was. I like to play Batman and Superman yeah. and fly around the neighborhood with towels with
2: clothespins
0: around it. I mean, I did. And then I had to go to school. My yeah. mom literally had to drag me, mm-hmm. my heels in the ground.
1: Yeah.
0: And then I went to school that first day. Fell in love with my teacher, mm-hmm. Mrs. Smith, and I loved it. And then I didn't want to go home.
1: Right. What was the imaginary very, to the concrete, right?
0: Right? That yeah. very yeah. afternoon, the yeah. same afternoon yes. that mom drug me to school, yeah. I didn't want to leave school.
1: Right, right.
0: But even that, to be in tune,
1: yes.
0: that's a fairly light degree. It was great. I'm sure my mom was over the moon that I enjoyed school
1: and
0: wanted to go back.
1: Yeah.
0: And I adjusted
1: yeah.
0: in one day.
1: Yeah, yeah.
0: But when we start looking at more difficult mm-hmm. things, big moves to different city, different state, maybe divorce,
1: yeah.
0: if we can touch on
1: Absolutely.
0: That, those are far more emotional and mm-hmm. deeper wounds for children to figure out, how does this change impact me?
1: Right. Well, a lot of those changes that you're naming actually come with a sense of loss, right? And so we actually have to grieve things that we lose, whether it's my parents living together, the idea of what God ordained as a family is breaking up, or just my friend.
0: Yeah.
1: Right? My friend group is going to change. So there's so many losses and micro losses in some of those bigger changes.
0: You know, and the thing we do as adults, we're moving.
1: Mm-hmm.
0: You know, even in those big things,
1: yep.
0: I'm afraid to say, we don't stop and take account of what impact this is going to be on us.
1: Right.
0: Let alone our children.
1: Right.
0: Think of divorce in that context.
1: Yes.
0: And we tend to say things as adults like, well, kids are resilient. They'll manage mm-hmm. it. They'll be able to survive. They'll get through it. You can fill out all of those things that we say to rationalize our behavior.
1: Correct.
0: What we're about to do.
1: Yes.
0: How do we get a hold of that as a parent to make sure emotionally our kids are safe?
1: Yeah, I think the first thing is actually to realize it's okay if your children are sad. There's something in us parents that we want to rush our children through the hard parts of life. We don't want to see them in pain. I don't want to cause my children a little heartache, let alone a big one. So it's uncomfortable for me to see them sad. So I think the response is we rush them through that instead of sitting with them in the sadness, being willing just to take the time and say, this is really hard,
0: yeah.
1: but God can help us here. We are not without hope, even in the hard.
0: It's kind of an indication of our unhealthiness as adults too,
1: mm-hmm.
0: right?
1: Yes.
0: That we're not slowing down.
1: Yes.
0: Think of Jesus when the disciples were like, keep those kids away.
1: Yeah. Yeah.
0: And
1: he
0: Jesus
1: lingered.
0: Going, hey, wait a minute.
1: Yeah.
0: Don't get in between me and the kids.
1: No.
0: The kids are like the kingdom of heaven.
1: Amen.
0: I mean, there
1: yeah.
0: is something there
1: yeah.
0: that, I mean, even that Jesus was in a position, obviously, being the Son mm-hmm. of God. He knew it.
1: Yeah.
0: But he knew to slow down and to, what a day that must have been to just sit around Jesus, sit in his lap, these
1: yeah.
0: little 5, 6, 7-year-olds.
1: Yeah.
0: Wouldn't that be awesome?
1: It would. Just to have someone delighting in you, being
0: yeah.
1: willing to be interrupted by
0: yeah.
1: your needs. Yeah.
0: You know, what's interesting to think about is that they wanted to see him and talk to him
1: yes.
0: as a little child.
1: Yeah.
0: What was he portraying
1: yes.
0: that was so attractive to the kids?
1: That was so inviting.
0: Yeah, yeah. so inviting.
1: Yeah. yeah.
0: That's what I want to peer into. I would
1: yes.
0: love to have seen that. It's without words. We don't have that
1: mm-hmm.
0: description. But something to get my attention when I was 5, it would have had to have been pretty good.
1: Yes.
0: I mean, a smile or whatever it was, a good story.
1: Mm-hmm.
0: I mean, I don't know, but something grab those kids that Jesus was doing or expressing, right?
1: And we would

0: have to assume it was some way that he was expressing love, yeah. whether towards them or others, that just mesmerized them.
1: Warmth. That's,
0: yeah.
1: And who knows? Yeah. Let me ask you, you've identified ways that children can react to change. Let's start with preschoolers. How does change affect that age group? And this is good for the parents just before they're in school. How does adopting or not adopting to change?
0: Yeah, oftentimes with preschoolers, you'll see them being really clingy, right? They're going to want more of you, more
1: hanging
0: of your
1: on mom's
0: time,
1: leg.
0: Right? They might take longer at bedtime in all the ways that frustrate us. Also, there can be behavioral regressions, right? There can be returning, sucking on the thumb or, bedwetting. So we just want to be curious. Anytime our child has mastered a skill in their growing up and then they regress, it's then just asking, yeah, what's going on with my child? Why am I seeing this behavior?
1: I mean, hopefully focus on the family can be a place for that resource, but a parent being attentive, and all of us as adults, we're moving fast, and it's kind of like your minivan. I mean, maybe we should have changed the oil a little sooner. But when it comes to parenting, those cues are important, and we can blow right by them, like the thumb sucking, for example. If your child hasn't been doing that, all of a sudden is doing that, that could be a cue that something is occurring emotionally.
0: Yeah. And it's just a great moment. And sometimes as a parent, we don't know, right? And that's what brings us to our knees and we're asking the Lord for help. We're making time for our children. Like that's when you have to kind of slow down and spend an extra 20 minutes with them, eyeball to eyeball, get on the floor and be playing with them. Just try to draw out from them. What's going on? What you've been thinking about?
1: Yeah, that's good.
2: 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And she's speaking out of her expertise about helping kids change. And she has two delightful resources that we want to point you to. One is a small little booklet called Helping Your Children with Change, Holding Fast to God During Upheaval. It's a very quick read. It's going to give you some good things that grab onto as you're moving through some changes with your child. Another would be this children's book that is wonderfully illustrated and has a really powerful message. A Big Change Happened, Helping Children Through Upheaval. 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And also sign up for our Age and Stage newsletters. 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
1: Darby, that's great for kind of that 2 to 5 year old perspective and be engaged and notice behaviors and, you know, talk to people who know. And if you don't have that resource, call us. We'll help you with that and give you some ideas on how to notice things and what they may mean and how to talk to your child about it. Of course, these books by Darby will help as well. 6 to 11. This gets a little more serious because they're starting to form and kind of finalize their cognitive abilities. By 9, 10 years old, a child truly does understand the world they're in at a fairly adult level and can begin to think about things in adult ways. So what kind of change management are you looking for there to help your child?
0: Yeah, well, I really want them to take what's going on in their heart and be able to understand that in light of what God's doing in their life. And so in that age group, I'm spending more time narrating, and I might do that as a mom saying, yeah, we're moving, and I'm really nervous about who I'm going to meet at this new church, and I'm praying that the Lord's going to bring me friends, and he's going to replenish some of these really important relationships.
1: You're saying that as mom and dad.
0: Yeah, because I'm showcasing how I'm dependent upon the Lord, and it teaches them that.
1: Yeah, so slow down to understand. Is this marriage, or are we talking parenting? that's
0: all
1: true in life,
0: all
1: right?
0: Of it, right, yeah.
1: I mean, how many of our spouses would say, if you could just slow down and listen to me.
0: Or put the phone down and look at me. Yeah, yeah.
1: Fair enough.
0: Yeah.
1: I think I made the point. The next in that category was be a safe space.
0: Mm-hmm.
1: I think, you know, Gene really helped me with this because I think my size, I'm an ex-football player guy. I'm a fairly big guy. And Gene would say, when my boys were 2 and 4, when you're talking to them or you're, you know, verbally disciplining, I think you should get down on your knees so you're a little more eye to eye.
0: Wise.
1: Because I think what she was observing that I didn't see was that they were kind of cowering because I was big and in their face, right? And she said, I think they're intimidated. They're not really hearing you. So get down on your knees and speak to them. And that was good coaching, wasn't it?
0: Very good coaching. Very wise woman.
1: She's so smart.
0: Yeah. But I think just even slowing down, as parents, we have lots of explanations and lots of words, and our children need us to speak slower and convey more simple thoughts and to be reassuring. And as they're sharing hard things, acknowledge them and really slowly with them.
1: You know, it's so important because, again, kids, especially the older the child at that 10, 11-year-old age, they get it. So they know when you do that, when you slow down and you listen, they feel like you hear them. I mean, they are mini adults, and they're getting it. Also, affirm your love and protection. This is one I think, and again, the gender stereotypes, I get that. I tend to talk in those terms, but dads can be very inadequate at this. You can learn it. I've tried to learn it, and I think I do much better than I used to, but that affirming your love and protection. What does that sound like? Both for a mom and a dad. Moms get it naturally, you guys.
0: Yeah, my husband's quite good at it. He usually does it through play with the children. It's like even if we're talking about something hard, he might bring it up through a silly lyric or a movie clip can remember. And he's always just thinking about them. How can I connect with them? Men tend to do, women tend to speak, right? And so for guys, I think even if maybe it's taking a walk or when you're out back throwing a ball around, having those conversations, again, because you're focused on activity.
1: Yeah.
0: Women, I think it's more natural to give the physical. They tend to be more present with the physical affection and the words.
1: Yeah. Let me ask you this. You know, this affirmation of your child, giving him the hug, those are really important things to do. It may not be your natural instinct, like love languages, right? And again, it could be either the mom or the dad. And how do we overcome those things in us to make sure we're giving our children maybe the things we didn't possess and we're repeating out of our family of origin, like the mom that didn't get hugged a lot. So she's not a hugger. And it feels cold because most people get a lot from their moms when it comes to physical encouragement, you know, running your hand through the hair and brushing the back with the nails. And but a mom that didn't get that may not be giving it. And how do we say, okay, I didn't get, I got to remember to do that. How do you do it?
0: I do. I think prayer is really important there because it does probably come from a place of hurt, right? If that is something that you were starved as a child, there's a vulnerability to offering it. There's probably emotion attached to giving hugs for, because you do long for them or they feel awkward to you and that feels bad. So I think one is just speaking to the Lord. It's like, Lord, I want to be nurturing, and that might look different with me, but help me understand why extending physical affection, where have I been hurt by that? I think that's important to pause there for yourself. But ways to do it, I mean, the beauty of the Google Calendar, sometimes people have to actually set reminders to ask themselves questions. Where have I showed my children physical affection this week?
1: When you look at that comforting of a child, you coach us to be consistent, to role play scenarios, kind of like what you mentioned with your husband. You also mentioned rejoice. Tell me about that. That's not going to be in everybody's vocabulary. What does that look like?
0: I think there's something in Scripture that's just, we see it all the time. We probably don't even notice it. But when the Lord is calling them to something hard or when his people are suffering, he's constantly saying, remember. Remember, I am the Lord your God, and I brought you out of Egypt, right? And he's saying, you have to remember your faithfulness by remembering the hard and how I've been faithful through the deliverance. And so I think that's the rejoicing. It's the recalling. Oh, it's the last time we moved. Or see how God met us in this last change. Or I know when I was 10, I had a move from Illinois to New Jersey. That was just devastating. Two different cultures. It was fifth grade. You know, that prepubescent. Everything about the move was really awful, right? And going back and thinking about how the Lord was so faithful to me. And then reiterating, be able to tell that story for my children. There were some really hard days.
1: Yeah.
0: But this is how the Lord Lord showed up. And that's what I'm talking about, recalling the Lord's faithfulness.
1: Well, and the other thing is those changes feel, it's like the first pimple on your face.
0: Yes.
1: It's devastating. And it's always going to be there. And mom, look at me. Look at what's happened to me. Right?
0: Yes, yes.
1: And somehow you got to convince that child, it'll be okay. Mm-hmm. There will be a day where that's gone and everything's okay.
0: Yes.
1: Right?
0: Yeah, absolutely.
1: And, you know, that's part of it. Everything's devastating, especially in the teen years.
0: Yes.
1: Right?
0: For
1: yeah.
0: sure.
1: Nobody loves me. Yeah. Nobody cares about me. All those good things.
0: Yes. Mm-hmm.
2: Well, Darby, there's something that our viewers are seeing, our listeners are unaware, but you brought a little stuffed blue whale that is on the table.
1: That's a humpback.
2: Is it a humpback whale? I don't know my whales very well, but tell us why. And this leads into, I think, some of the things we've talked about with regard to your books.
0: Yeah, one thing I think is so important for parents is to help make the Lord concrete, right? We're dealing with hard realities. And so I wanted to write a children's book that showcased the Lord's care. Mm. So this is little Mr. Wallace the whale, and he is our star in A Big Change Happened. And he faces a migration. He's happy where he is. He's in the warm seas, and he's with all his whale friends. And his mom comes to him one day and says, "We have to move north. That's where the food is. We all got to go." And Wallace has a ton of questions. You know, will I be okay? Will I like it there? I don't even know what cold water is. And his mom just patiently shepherds him through this migration. She explains to him that the Lord is always with you. He always sees you. And the book is based on Psalm 139, which I think is just such great promises for children, right? Because it says explicitly, like, the Lord sees you. He knows when you stand, when you sit. He knows what's in your heart before you even speak it. He surrounds you, right? There's nowhere you can go. So, you know, Wallace dives high. He dives down to the depths of the sea, and his mom is telling him, the Lord is with you in your joys and with your sorrows. And just the idea that God writes your story, right? And so these are just the truths from Psalm 139 that I think are comforting. They can be told in a playful way through the book, but they really help a child by anchoring them, by knowing God's presence, right? He's the thing that isn't changing, but he's also with them in the change.
1: Mm-hmm. Darby, in addition to Psalm 139, it's so beautiful to think of our relationship with the Lord and our children's relationship with the Lord, and describing God with his presence as big, loving, that big hug that never ends. Mm-hmm. I mean, trying to get that into your 7, 8, 9-year-old's mind and soul about their relationship with the Lord, that's so important, right?
0: It is. And I think scripture uses a metaphor of the Lord taking us by the hand is a great, again, concrete place in scripture to show them that closeness. The Lord is that close. He's guiding. He's tender. He's right there. The idea of, you know, he's before us. He's behind us. He's all around us. And just, helping your children understand that is, it's.
1: And that can become, you know, it's a little hard because you're saying, you know, you don't see the Lord in that direct way. So to get your children to understand those scriptures that help reinforce God's presence, his knowledge of you, that he knit you together in your mother's womb, that's a good one.
0: Yeah.
1: You know, that God knew me then.
0: Yeah.
1: And, you know, he's got a plan for you. And those are all reassuring things for those children.
0: Yeah. And it's just even your story, I often say to my children, your story gets wrapped up in Jesus's larger redemptive story. So sometimes it's really important for us to talk about, where have we seen God this week? Where has he been on the move? Where haven't you seen him? Where do you need to ask him for help? And then over months, just reflecting on that of saying, where over time we see it, right? I didn't know, like when I walked into ballet, I was so nervous, but mom, this girl introduced herself to me. And that was a moment I knew God saw me because I was really nervous walking in the door.
1: Yeah. Yeah,
0: just
1: so
0: having
1: good.
0: Those little micro conversations.
1: Isn't that good?
0: Yeah, it's so fun.
1: Well, Darby, this has been so good. Thank you for being with us.
0: My pleasure.
1: Yeah, and what great resources that you've provided here. The children's book, A Big Change Happened, and this booklet for parents, Helping Your Children with Change. You know, our goal is to equip moms and dads with resources just like this so you can become the best parents you can be. The book and the booklet are available for a gift of any amount. But would you consider becoming a monthly partner with Focus on the Family? And what that means is joining our friends of Focus on the Family community. Gene and I support the ministry that way. You and Dina do as well. Mm-hmm. 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
2: Yeah, and evidence of how that works is shared through this woman who wrote us and said, Focus on the Family has helped me become a strong mom and given me the strength and courage to stand by my true convictions, even when that wasn't the popular thing to do. Your encouragement and advice just keeps coming every day.
1: That's what happens when we work together. Parents feel empowered to raise healthy and happy kids and who love the Lord, which is most important. And that's what your monthly pledge is paying for.
2: And this reminder for our friends that today is the last day that we're offering a special incentive for those who can give $30 a month to the ministry.
1: That's right. We've had fun with this campaign over the past several days, and this is the last day. 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It's called Jim's, but it's really John. But it's a 4-ounce packet of a special blend coffee that we use here in the studio as well.
2: Yeah, we'd love to hear from you today. Our number is 800, the letter A in the word family, or donate online and check out those resources and that special coffee and mug at focusonthefamily.com/broadcast. 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
3: With SRN News, I'm Rich Thomason in Washington. A ruling by Spain's Supreme Court, combined with the policies of the socialist government, has unleashed a migrant invasion. Thousands of migrants, many of them young men from Morocco, are flooding into the Spanish enclave of Ceuta.
4: There has been this big attempt for people to get across, but the question is, what happens to them once they're there? You've got the authorities that run this Spanish territory saying that they're overwhelmed, that there are reception centers which are already full up, that if anyone needs medical treatment, that the hospitals will be full. And also, they say they're worried about the security side of things.
3: The BBC's Nick Meeks says so far 18 migrants have died trying to reach the Spanish territory. President Trump blames far-left globalist policies. He is again urging Europe to reverse course or risk its own demise. There are fresh hopes for a path to peace in the Middle East. The president's multinational board of peace announcing a deal that would see Hamas disarm and Israel withdraw its forces from Gaza. Looks like Seattle's going to be in the market for a new police chief.
5: Seattle Police Chief Sean Barnes tells the Seattle Times his future as chief is up to the mayor amid public criticism and confusing communications after a shootout at a crowded food festival. Mayor Katie Wilson announced that Barnes had resigned and that she was appointing Andre Sales as interim chief. But Barnes' supporters say Wilson actually asked him to resign and he declined. Several black community organizations held a rally Thursday to try and save Barnes' job, saying he had helped improve relations between the police and the community. Wilson's office says they will hold a City Hall press conference at 11 a.m. Pacific on Friday to introduce Chief Sales and talk about the process for a permanent chief. I'm Jennifer King.
3: Cyber attacks on more than 30 water utilities in Minnesota earlier this week. It's under investigation. The Dow futures 293 points higher. This is SRN News. Ukrainians are spreading the gospel.
6: A lot of them fled their country after the Russian invasion in 2022, but they took their faith with them. According to European Christian Mission International, displaced Ukrainians have founded more than 160 churches in the nations they have fled to. ECMI says, quote, Ukrainian believers are refusing to see themselves only as refugees. Instead, many are embracing a different calling, missionaries sent by God into the nations of Europe. Michael Harrington reporting.
3: At the end of the Civil War, Shaw University was founded to provide former slaves with religious literacy. Now the Raleigh, North Carolina school wants to provide literacy of a new kind. Starting next year, Shaw's Divinity School will offer a doctorate in artificial intelligence and moral agency. When it admits its first cohort in January, it will become the first member of the Association of Theological Schools Network to offer a degree in AI. This is SRN News. It is probably the first time airport screeners have found this in a passenger's bag.
7: A set of stolen Civil War-era cannonballs was discovered in a passenger's suitcase during a routine security screening at an Alabama airport. The Federal Transportation Security Administration said the relics were discovered at Gulf Shores International Airport on July 18th. A TSA agent opened the luggage and found five small cannonballs wrapped in paper towels. TSA says the cannonballs were inactive. Police determined they were stolen from Fort Morgan and Gulf Shores and dated to the American Civil War. Keith Peters reporting.
3: Amazon is planning to boost spending on tech, mostly artificial intelligence, by an additional 10%. The move follows the tech giant and e-commerce giant delivering strong profits as well as net sales during the fiscal second quarter. More details, SRNNews.com.
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Your Angel 95 weather, partly cloudy and 86 today. A low tonight of 61 and 86 again on Saturday. It'll be sunny and sunny Sunday with a high of 89. 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

Everybody Counts, a grassroots community effort organized in January of 2014 in response to a report to the USD 383 Board of Education that a significant number of students were self-reporting to be experiencing homelessness in Manhattan schools. They're hosting their 15th community celebration on Saturday, August 1st from 9 a.m. to 12 p.m. at the Douglas Recreation Center Complex in the 900 block of Yuma Street. Summer's event is the 12th time it'll be held at the Douglas Recreation Complex. The first year Everybody Counts hosted an event in January and then again in August, but starting in 2016, went to the annual summer-only event. There was no event in 2020. The City of Manhattan allows Everybody Counts to use the facilities free of charge because of the benefit to the community. Last year, there were a record number of community social service agencies and community-based organizations involved with the event. This year, Everybody Counts expects participation to be even greater because the community needs continue to increase. Agencies and organizations set up booths in Douglas Park, the grassy area west of the Douglas Center Annex, to share information about their services, to coordinate services with other agencies, and to educate the public about the community's social services resources and needs. Many offer free services, and others will have giveaways. Inside the Douglas Community Center and Douglas Center Annex, examples of some of the free health services community members can access will be there from 9 to 12. Translators will be available for those who need that sort of assistance. Activities for children will include face painting and temporary tattoos and skills-based activities, as well as first-hand looks at one of Manhattan Fire Department's engines, the Riley County Police Department, Bearcat SWAT vehicle, and Riley County Emergency Medical Services ambulance. Again, the activities scheduled for this Saturday, and that'll be in the area there of 900 block of Yuma, the Douglas Recreation Center Complex, for Everybody Counts.

0: Good day. This is the Think Director, Pastor Phil, coming to you from SolemCommunity.net, S-O-L-U-M, community.net. Let's pray. The word of the Lord comes to us in Psalm 16:8. I know the Lord is always with me. I will not be shaken, for he is right beside me. Wow. I know the Lord. Say that with me. I know the Lord is always with me. I will not be shaken, for he is right beside me. Father, we confess that. We confess that confidence in Christ Jesus right now. We know that you are with us. We will not be shaken. You are right here beside us. Matthew 6:27, can all your worries add a single moment to your life? Father, we confess your word, and we agree with your word, and we agree with the challenge of Jesus that no worry can add a single moment to our lives. We cast our concerns, our worries, our fears, our anxieties to you. And again, the word comes to us in John 14:27. I'm leaving you with a gift, peace of mind and heart. And the peace I give you, the world cannot give, so don't be troubled or afraid. The peace I give you, the world can't do it, so don't be troubled or afraid. And again, Lord, we look to Luke 12:32. Don't be afraid, little father. Don't be afraid. For it gives your Father great happiness to give you the kingdom. Father, Wow, it gives you great happiness to give us the kingdom. We agree with this. We receive this. We take this word of encouragement of great happiness comes to us from you. You have great happiness to give us the kingdom. Hebrews 13:6 says, the Lord is my helper. I will have no fear. What can mere people do to me? What can mere people do to us? Because we stand in you, and you live, we live and move and have our being. And in Psalm 55:22, give your burdens to the Lord. He will take care of you. He will not permit the godly to slip or fall. Father, I just stand in that right now. I encourage my brothers and sisters, as we stand in prayer, you will not let us slip and fall. We may slip for a moment. The righteous fall down six times, but you get back up seven. Because, Lord, you are with us. Your rod and your staff, they comfort us. Though we go into the very valley of the shadow of death, you are with us, O Lord. Your rod and your staff comfort us. You anoint our heads with oil. You cause our cup to be overflowing with blessing. And in the very presence of our enemy, you prepare a table of feasting and blessing. Because that's who you are. That's the incredible, wonderful, blessing God who will never leave us or forsake us, that you are in our lives in the power of God.
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2: 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In this study, Chuck brings us to one of the most searingly honest moments in all of Scripture. A man who lost everything in a single afternoon and somehow found his way to worship. To prepare our hearts and minds, Chuck begins with prayer.
3: Blessed be your name.

0: Name when the car is new, blessed be your name when the car is old. Blessed be your name when the church is growing. Blessed be your name when the growth stops. Blessed be your name when we're getting along. Blessed be your name when we can't get along. Blessed be the name of the Lord. You are to be most blessed. No one else gives like you give. No one else has the right to take as you have that right. Because you have given, we today are able to give. And we glory in your name because we can. And for those who can't, we glory in your name. Blessed be the name of the Lord. In the name of the Lord, we give and we pray. And God's people said, Amen.
1: 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Beginning in Job chapter 1, Chuck titled his message, Reeling and Recovering from Devastating News.
0: The beginning of verse 13, now it happened. Stop. All the scene between God and Satan is invisible, as I've said, not known by Job. We know from what we read later that the kids have all gone to Job Jr.'s home for a little feast time together. All 10 of them, having fun as only grown family members can have, if they're still talking together. And this family is. They're eating and they're feasting and they're having one great time. And the father, being the good father that he is, not super pious but genuinely concerned, the father goes to prayer. Perhaps one of the kids will somehow hurt the relationship that she has or he has with the Lord. And so Job turns to prayer and is on his knees in his bedchamber. At the same time, if you were to look out Job's window, you would see the oxen plowing the field, preparing for the next crop. All of the field hands are at work, working with animals they know by name. Sons and daughters are having one great time, telling family stories and laughing over recent events. And if you listen closely through the door, you could hear the prayers of a good father as he remembers one child after another by name. Dads do that. Suddenly there's a knock at the door, and Job normally is not interrupted by any of the servants, but this messenger has something worth interrupting to say. And after that, Job's life will never be the same again, ever. It's like the phone call you would get in the middle of the night. It's like the rap at the door. It's like the visit from someone who is an official from the government. And the messenger bursts in without being told it's okay. And he says to Job, the oxen were plowing and the donkeys were feeding beside them. And those people from Sheba, they attacked. We've talked about the possibility they're coming. They've attacked and they took those animals, all of those animals, and they've cut the servants to ribbon. While he was still speaking, another one came on the scene. And he said, there was this a bolt of lightning. It was like fire from heaven that came down and it consumed all of the sheep and all of the field hands who take care of the sheep. And I'm the only one left. And another pushes him aside and says, Job, you wouldn't believe it, but 3 raids from the Chaldeans have hit that area where we had the camels, and they have taken all the camels away and they have killed every one of the servants, and I alone am left. And Job is not even able to get up off his knees, at least thinking, I've got my kids and there's one more that says, Job, the sons, no. There was this tornado that swept through the wilderness and wooden carts were thrown in the air and the wheels were blown apart and it came right over the house of your oldest son and the house exploded and every one of the kids was killed. Job lost all 10 in a freak storm direction.

0: did by Satan. All of them. And for the first time in 35, 40 years, Mr. and Mrs. Job are childless. I would plead with all of you who love the Bible, leave room for its emotion. It's full of it. See the then in verse 20? I don't know how long. Could have been all the rest of the afternoon he lay there. He could have stumbled outside to look for himself in the distance to see the house, now a shambles, holding the bodies of his children. And I'll tell you, as painful as the words of the messengers were as he played them over in his mind, something even worse was the silence of God. Not one word of comfort from the heavenlies. You've been there, haven't you? No one to answer why. No one to explain the reason for the ruin. Alexander White puts it so well. Job's sorrows came not in a single spy, but in battalions. Before he could catch his breath from one, there was another, and from the other, there yet another, and maybe he lay on that ground till the dew fell. Then. I read this 24 times in the Hebrew. There are 9 words in the Hebrew text of verse 20, which tells us what Job did, before it tells us in 21 what Job said. And of the 9 words, 5 are verbs. The English version I use has 19 words, but still 5 verbs. When you read your Bible, not only catch the emotion and enter into that, pay attention to the verbs. They will move you through the action of the event. Let them say what they say. Job peeled himself off the ground. He arose. The next verb tells us of a strange thing. He tore his robe. The word for robe is a garment that fits over a loose tunic, like a dress one would wear that goes down below the knees, called a tunic in biblical days. This was the seamless garment Jesus wore until they stripped him naked for the crucifixion, and they gambled for that piece of garment, not wanting to tear it. This is not the tunic, however. This is the robe that kept him warm at night. And he reached, and not finding a seam, but finding a part of the fabric, he rips it. And in the ripping of the robe, he is announcing his horrible grief, the anguish. And it's used several times in the Old Testament for the expression of grief, the tearing of the robe. And then we read the third verb. He shaved his head. The hair is always pictured in the scriptures as the glory of an individual, the worth. And the shaving of the head is the picture of the loss of glory, the unworthy moment in time. And every artist picture that shows Job following this moment shows him bald. No hair. And this time he falls to the ground, not in a collapse of vacuous grief, but for another purpose. Look at the last verb. Shaka. Shaka is a verb that means to fall prostrate in utter submission and worship. I dare say most of you have never, ever worshiped on your face on the ground. The most ancient form of obeisance and submission to the Father, I suggest you try this sometime, palms down, face down, knees and toes touching the ground, body fully extended, pouring out your heart in worship. The only one cursing is Satan. He hated it. He hated it that Job would live through this? And of all things, worship a God who would allow this kind of thing to happen. There wouldn't be one in 20 million on this earth who would do that. And he thought Job was one of the millions, but he didn't realize. As many who knew Todd Beamer in growing up years would have ever imagined, he would have been that kind of man. The wicked spirits sit with their mouths wide open, as it were, as they watch a man who follows all of his adversities with adoration, who follows all of his woes with worship. No blame, no bitterness, no cursing, no fist raised high to the heavens, saying, "How dare you do this after I've walked with you all these years?" None of that. Instead, look at what he says. Oh, this is magnificent. This is one magnificent response. "Naked I came," as he looks back to his birth. "Naked I will return," as he looks ahead to his death. Think of that. At birth, we all come naked. At death, we all leave naked. As we're prepared for burial, we have nothing in coming. We have nothing when we depart. So everything we have in time is given. All we have is skin wrapped around bones and organs and muscles. That's all we have. And a soul for which we must give account before our God. And Job's taking care of that. And he calls into perspective that which is right. Get it? The one who gave and has put everything on loan to me in time has chosen and has every right to choose this manner, has chosen to take everything away. I won't take anything with me anyway. Blessed be his name for loaning it to me while I had it. Get that. Get it, affluent Americans, as we are. Get it when you walk through your house and see those wonderful belongings. Get it when you and I get behind the wheels of our cars and drive them on loan. On loan. Get it when the business falls and fails. It was on loan. When the stocks rise and when the stocks fall, it's on loan. What'd you bring to this scene? A naked body and not too good looking one at that? And what will you have when you leave? A naked body and a... I'll leave it at that. Just added a lot of wrinkles. I've never seen a hearse pulling a U-Haul. You take nothing because you brought nothing, which means you own nothing. What a grand revelation. Listen to me, you don't even own your children. They're God's children on loan for you to take care of, rear, release, and pray for. This is a perfect moment to pause and look at one statement Paul makes in 1 Timothy 6, verse 7. Please. 1 Timothy 6. And having looked at it, go back to Job 1:21 and put it in the margin of your Bible and memorize it this week. 1 Timothy 6, 7. It will help you when the interest rate goes up. We have brought nothing into the world, so we cannot take anything out of it either. If we have food and covering with these, verse 8 adds, we shall be content. Put that not only in the margin of Job 1:21, put that in another crease in your brain. We brought nothing, we take nothing. In the meantime, we borrow everything. As a good friend of mine tried to teach me years ago, God owns it all. I know your name is on the title. I know. It won't be when you're gone. I know you built that place and you're proud of it. That's nothing wrong with that. Nothing wrong with having it nice. Nothing wrong with having things in it. Nothing wrong with driving a fine car. We've gone over this before. It's not about that. The problem comes when the car drives us and the possessions own us. They never owned Job. This is the curve that he threw back into the heavens, into the face of Satan. In your face, Lucifer. I never set my affections on them in the first place. And I've understood from the get-go, when we had our first until we had our tenth, they're all God's. The one who gave it all and the one who had the right to take it all whenever he wanted it all was the same one deserving of all my praise. Blessed be his name. And I love the benediction through all this. Job did not sin, nor did he blame God. Get this lesson. Get it really clear. When you understand that everything you have is on loan, then you are better prepared to release it when the owner wants it back. And the less time you will spend between utter, sheer, and understandable grief and worship. That is why I believe a memorial service at a funeral can be one of the most meaningful worship services of one's experience. Because we can't take it with us. My good friend and one of my mentors in the early years of my ministry, Ray Steadman, tells a true story. He had traveled to a site for ministry through a week, had forgotten there was a very nice evening dinner he was to attend and speak at. Therefore, he needed a nice suit that he had failed to bring with him. He realized it toward the afternoon when the hour was getting late. He was located near a funeral home, and he thought maybe for a pretty quick moment, the funeral director would at least loan me a suit that would have gone on a cadaver. And he went over and he bargained with him and got the suit. And he said, that evening, Chuck, as I stood up to speak, I was addressing all the people, and as was my common practice, I reached down to put my hand in my pocket. And I realized their cadaver suits have no pockets. I read this past week, shrouds have no pockets. We enter the world with fists clenched as little babies, but we always leave the world with hands open on our chests. Naked, naked. And in the interlude, Lord God, blessed be your name for loaning me all that you've loaned me. Through all this, Job did not sin. Isn't that wonderful? Nor did he blame God. Why blame God? As Francis Anderson has written, God has given him a rehearsal for death. All things belong to God, absolutely. To be given as gift, not claim. To be taken back without wrong. There is no talk of human rights. The Lord is the sovereign owner of all, and Job rejoices in this wonderful fact. When perspective returned, he put his arm around his grieving, precious wife, held her close, and whispered, God gave. For some unrevealed reason, he chose to take back. This entire message could have been delivered in three words. Well, some of you are thinking, why didn't you do that? You can help finish the sentence. You'll know the third word. Hold everything loosely. Say it again. Hold everything loosely. Let's bow our heads. If you've never met the Lord Jesus Christ, He's a master. He's the master worth following and is available. Is available to you. A relationship with Him will give you a perspective like Job's. Todd Beamer had that relationship. His wife, who survives him, tells their story of Todd's salvation and her confidence that God brought along Todd for such a moment as that. What perspective. I invite you to visit the cross and to look up and see a man who was God, who held everything loosely, even his own life. And at the age of 33, paid the supreme penalty for sins, not his sins, but ours. And invite you to come to Him like a little child. I urge you to do that today. And then you will say with fellow Christians, blessed be the name of the Lord. Blessed be your name, Lord, for having loaned me what you have, these precious children I tuck in bed at night, or I walk to the altar and give in marriage, or I put my arms around, loving them and their children. I bless your name because you gave them, and I will bless you if you choose to take them. They were never mine to begin with. Blessed be the name of the Lord. And we shall bless your name forever and ever, our great God, even if we don't understand, even if we cannot ever explain. You need no defending. We need to worship you. Blessed be your name for what you have given and for your sovereign right to take. Blessed be your name. In the name of Jesus, we pray. Everyone said, amen.
1: Blessed be your name when you give, and blessed be your name when you take away. That's not a prayer that comes naturally. It's a prayer that's forged in the furnace of surrender. If today's message has stirred your heart, we invite you to visit our website, where we have great resources that will walk you deeper into this transformative series. For instance, did you realize that Chuck wrote a full-length book about Job's life? In his book, he not only tells the story of Job in fascinating detail, he also guides us through the fog of confusion, anger, blame, and that gnawing silence we often feel amid suffering. And more importantly, Chuck reminds us we don't have to understand why we suffer. We only need to trust that God is in control. 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
7: 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And we thank you very much. Have a great summer break.

0: This is Shauna on Johnny Erickson Tata Sharing Hope. I think you know that Johnny loves serving the Lord Jesus.
1: More specifically, I enjoy serving the Lord with gladness. Now, it hasn't always been that way, but honestly, I get such satisfaction out of doing something that I know pleases God. Something that helps others, like our work at Johnny and Friends. Serving the Lord with gladness? Did you know that that's a command? In Psalm 100, God's Word says, "Serve the Lord with gladness and come before His presence with singing." Like, that's one sentence. Serve the Lord with gladness and with song. Now, that's something I enjoy doing, and I love it that people around me serve God in the same way. Like the girls who get me up in the morning, it is not the easiest routine. Getting me ready to sit up in my wheelchair, it involves a bed bath, exercises, toileting routines, leg bags, straps, corsets, getting me dressed, so much more. And my friends all know that when they help me, they are really serving God. And I tell them that they are ministering to me, the least of the brethren. And so often, after I am up and we part company for the day, we will end with a song. I do recall, though, when there was one woman that she did not serve the Lord with gladness. To her, getting me up in the morning was her chance to unload problems. The minute she would arrive in my bedroom to help me, she saw it as an opportunity to tell me all her woes and everything that was going wrong. And nothing I said was able to cheer her up. Oh, sure, she was mechanically helping me. Yeah, she was serving, and she was sitting me up in my wheelchair. But her sullen spirit made the morning harder than most. And finally, after about a couple of months, I just had to tell this girl that this was not a good fit. It just isn't working, her taking time to help me. And then I told her why. Being a quadriplegic makes it hard enough getting up in the morning without starting the day with problems and complaints. I feel badly about this, but she knew it was right. But to serve the Lord with gladness, now there's a glorious occupation. Those who do not serve God with a glad heart cancel out all the benefits their service could have won them. Charles Spurgeon puts it this way. He said, quote, "Those who serve God with a sad countenance because they do what is unpleasant to them are not serving Him at all. They bring the form of homage, but the life is absent. Our God requires no slaves to grace His throne. He is the Lord of the empire of love and would have His servants dressed in joy. The angels of God serve Him with songs, not with groans. A murmur or a sigh would be mutiny in their ranks. That obedience which is not voluntary is disobedience, for the Lord looks at the heart. And if He sees that we serve Him from force, and not because we love Him, He will reject our offering. Service coupled with cheerfulness is heart service, and therefore service that is true." Well, Spurgeon has it right there. So let me ask you, do you serve the Lord with gladness? Come on, let's show the people of the world who think our obedience to God is only slavery. Let's show them that serving Him is a delight for us. It's a joy. And let our gladness prove it. Yeah, that we're serving a good and a glad master.
0: Oh, friend, these are such good words from our dear Johnny, who loves sharing hope through hardship. If you know someone who serves God cheerfully, then share this program with them, won't you? I just know it'll be a great encouragement. You can find this program and so much more at johnnyradio.org. And oh, one more thing. Thank you for confirming just how wonderful God is by your happy attitude when you serve.

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A low tonight of 61 and 86 again on Saturday. It'll be sunny and sunny Sunday with a high of 89. That's your weather, courtesy of the Heartland Christian Association and KHCA, Wamego, Manhattan. I put my

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1: Bad Counselors follows Grayson and Tyler, two goofy fraternity brothers nowhere near graduation from partying, who pose as Christian camp counselors to knock out court-ordered community service. A drunken night sets off a chain of coincidences that pulls them toward real connection and real faith. The script leans on some Christian stereotypes played for laughs, but it's genuinely funny, well-written, and pulls together into a feel-good ending with real heart behind it. Parents should know the film leans on scenes of heavy drinking and drunkenness along with other immoral behavior to sell that dark-to-light turnaround. Movie Guide advises some caution for older children due to scenes of heavy drinking and drunkenness and other immoral behaviors which are used to show a strong dark-to-light character arc.

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1: Your Angel 95 weather, partly cloudy and 86 today. A low tonight of 61 and 86 again on Saturday. It'll be sunny and sunny Sunday with a high of 89. 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

Your Angel 95 weather, partly cloudy and 86 today. A low tonight of 61 and 86 again on Saturday. It'll be sunny and sunny Sunday with a high of 89. That's your weather, courtesy of the Heartland Christian Association and KHCA, Wamego, Manhattan. Ain't nobody.

Your Angel 95 weather, partly cloudy and 86 today. A low tonight of 61 and 86 again on Saturday. It'll be sunny and sunny Sunday with a high of 89. That's your weather, courtesy of the Heartland Christian Association and KHCA, Wamego, Manhattan. Ooh.

Your Angel 95 weather, partly cloudy and 86 today. A low tonight of 61 and 86 again on Saturday. It'll be sunny and sunny Sunday with a high of 89. That's your weather, courtesy of the Heartland Christian Association and KHCA, Wamego, Manhattan.

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A low tonight of 61 and 86 again on Saturday. It'll be sunny and sunny.

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1: With SRN News, I'm Rich Thomason in Washington. President Trump's International Board of Peace announces a deal would see Hamas disarm and Israel withdraw its forces from Gaza.
2: The BBC has obtained the text of the four-page roadmap, which sets out a phased process linking Hamas's disarmament to a gradual Israeli military withdrawal and the deployment of a new Palestinian transitional authority backed by an international stabilization force, with neither Hamas nor Israel moving to the next phase until the other has fulfilled its commitments. Smaller groups in Gaza would disarm first before Hamas begins dismantling what they described as its state-like military infrastructure of tunnels, weapons depots, and production facilities. Israel has not yet commented.
1: That's the BBC Shaima Halil. Investigation underway following this week's cyber attacks targeting more than 30 water utilities in Minnesota. The FBI issued an advisory last week warning that Iranian hackers have been watching water and wastewater systems. No reports of any negative impact on water quality in the affected Minnesota communities. President Trump says it's a serious problem.
3: Last year alone, illegal aliens with commercial driver's licenses caused at least 30 deaths and many, many very seriously injured. As president, I made it our official policy to enforce English language requirements for truck drivers and support American truckers on American roadways.
1: And incentives are being offered to encourage Americans who drove large military vehicles to think about a career in trucking. Strong earnings reports from American tech giants, including Apple, have sent overseas stock markets soaring and Wall Street sharply higher this morning. The Dow is up about 181 points. The Nasdaq Composite Index ahead 280 points. This is SRN News. Christian leaders in Iraq do not believe the prime minister.
4: Ali al-Zaidi is calling all believers who fled the country during the ISIS years to come back. Local clergymen say maybe not yet. They point out that security concerns, which drove Christians out of Iraq in the first place, still haven't been addressed. ISIS is gone, but the Christian minority is still being persecuted by Iraq's huge Muslim majority, and the government isn't doing much to address the problem. One Christian leader says until safety returns, believers won't. Michael Harrington reporting.
1: A man has been sentenced to 6 months behind bars for ramming his car into the Chabad-Lubavitch World Headquarters in New York. The sentence clears the way for Dan Sohail of New Jersey, who was already spending 6 months in detention, to be released in about a week. Prosecutors had sought a stiffer sentence as a wider warning to those who might attack Jewish interests amid a dramatic rise in hate crimes against the Jewish population. This is SRN News. Doctors are learning more about the arrival in America of a devastating ailment.
5: New research says ancient mummy DNA provides firm evidence that European colonization brought smallpox to the Americas. The deadly disease struck Asia and Europe and eventually spread to the Americas, where it killed millions and devastated indigenous populations. Researchers found evidence of smallpox infection from two mummified individuals in South America, dating them back to the 16th century. Jason Walker reporting.
1: Federal regulators are clearing the way for robo-taxis without steering wheels or eventually even brake pedals. The National Highway Traffic Safety Administration has proposed a rule allowing robo-taxis to operate without brake pedals, but that proposal is still pending. More details, SRNnews.com.

0: Yeah, I think we have to recognize that it's our job to kind of shepherd them through it.
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0: Right, oftentimes when there's a big change, there's big things happening in our world. 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So we're attending to all these multitude of details, and our children often get lost, and they're often reaching out to us with, you know, maybe their behavior's regressing, or maybe they're asking us 1,000 questions,
2: yeah.
0: Right? And they're very repetitive. And we're looking at that as a behavior, right, when we're forgetting to say, oh, what's going on within them? Where do they need me to help shepherd them through this?
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3: Your Angel 95 weather, partly cloudy and 86 today. A low tonight of 61 and 86 again on Saturday. It'll be sunny and sunny Sunday with a high of 89. That's your weather, courtesy of the Heartland Christian Association and KHCA, Wamego, Manhattan.

We started out strong, but somewhere along we lost our way. Done things in your name, I'm so ashamed, I don't have the words to say. We've killed and destroyed, stolen and blamed, all in your name. You told us to give, told us to love, but we chose to take. You laid down your life, put power aside, showed us the way and the truth. We roll in the church, open the word, and forget that we're called to include. Now it's long overdue, but I can't dilute what we seem to have put on the shelf. I can't speak for us all, but I gotta believe, I'm speaking for more than myself when I say.

say that we're one, but we're broken up by anything that can divide. Our color of skin, the clothes we're in, that valley's deep and wide. We overlook the broken, the homeless, and discard the poor, while we celebrate the rich and the beautiful with a wide open door. I'm sorry we're nothing like you. You chose to bear a cross. We choose to give you parts of us, and rarely the parts that cost. Now it's long overdue, but I can't dilute what we seem to have put on the shelf. I can't speak for us all, but I gotta believe I'm speaking for more than myself when I

Blessed are the poor in spirit, for theirs is the kingdom of heaven. Blessed are they that mourn, for they shall be comforted. Blessed are the meek, for they shall inherit the earth. Blessed are they which hunger and thirst after righteousness, for they shall be filled. Blessed are the merciful, for they shall obtain mercy. Blessed are the pure in heart, for they shall see God. Blessed are the peacemakers, for they shall be called the children of God. Blessed are they which are persecuted for righteousness' sake, for theirs is the kingdom of heaven. Blessed are ye when men shall revile you and persecute you, and shall say all manner of evil against you falsely, for my sake.

It's Crazy Money Day. I am Chuck Bentley with my money life from Crown. 23-year-old Anthony Ondo is a senior studying sustainable business. He leads his school's apiary program, which enables students to attend hands-on workshops in beekeeping. Ondo is a committed beekeeper. He doesn't consider it work. It's his passion. He manages a 50-hive apiary in western Pennsylvania. Harvesting and selling honey helps him pay for college tuition, and he's made a profit ever since he started. A friend introduced him to the business when asking him to help his grandfather, a beekeeper in his 80s. The friend was moving away and knew the elderly man needed help lifting heavy bee boxes. Ondo was given an old suit with holes in it, and he was stung within the first 10 seconds. Even so, he fell in love with the work. He says that initial fear and excitement connected him with nature. He admires bees and their hive mentality. He believes it correlates with how we can conserve and steward the land we're living in. Ondo says, and I quote, "I like to work, and I think what I'm doing is important. If you do something you love, you never work a day in your life. I feel that way with these bees." Well, we too can find purpose in our work when viewed as service to God. Ordinary responsibilities take on deeper meaning when offered to the Lord. Enjoying work often begins with appreciating it as a gift, an opportunity to serve others, and a way to glorify God through diligence, excellence, and faithfulness. For 5 decades, God has touched countless lives through Crown's outreach. Join the celebration with a gift of gratitude. Just go to crown.org/radio and give a gift of $50 or more to spread the multiplication of faithful stewards.

inside a mood from 2 weeks ago. People acting colder than winter. Got me feeling jaded, thinner. Try to black it out, but it's in my brain. And now I get anxious when I pray. Technically, I'm older and bigger.

Your Angel 95 weather, partly cloudy and 86 today. A low tonight of 61 and 86 again on Saturday. It'll be sunny and sunny Sunday with a high of 89. That's your weather, courtesy of the Heartland Christian Association and KHCA, Wamego, Manhattan.

0: Love that Chris Pratt, the movie star, he's so overt about his faith in Jesus. After playing in a movie that had to do with AI, what do you think of AI?
1: Oh, yeah. Well, AI is man-made, you know, and so it cannot be God. It's inherently flawed, and it always will be because it's made by the brokenness of man. So it's incredibly, it'll always be limited the way we are limited. It is not God, and it will not replace God.
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Sometimes you look at life like the glass is half empty and you don't even realize it until you see somebody else and what they're going through. Erin, she just decided to stop taking the FDA-approved alopecia drug because it has all of these harsh side effects. And she says she has decided to finally fully embrace the fact that she is going to be a patchy-headed princess. And she's okay with that. Just makes me consider what you have going on. It may not be the norm, but it can be beautiful.

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Said he pretty cute.

0: The big things that inspire you and maybe helped you overcome addiction. Then what inspires you? Ronnie?
1: I'm a recovering alcoholic addict, and when I hear that somebody who has a lot of years in recovery without a relapse, that reassures me that I can do this.
0: You can do this, and that goes with anything.
1: Quitting smoking or anything, like my mother has quit smoking years ago, and she says that she just doesn't pick up another one because she knows that if she picks it up again, it'll be so on, you know, she'll be a smoker again. Don't go there, yeah, and it's a one day at a time, you know.
0: Well, great job, Ronnie. You're inspiring someone right now.
1: Thank you so much.

0: Yeah, comedian, fun guy, Michael Jr., having some fun with the audience.
1: Cool, what's your name, bro?
2: William.
1: William, cool, man. Who were you named after, your dad?
2: Yes.
1: Yeah, because they stopped making Williams in like 1942. You're a throwback William. That's great, man. So married one day. Where'd you guys get married at?
2: We got married at my parents' house.
1: Oh, that's so cool, man. Is that where you guys live?
2: No.
1: How'd you meet your bride? How'd you meet her?
2: I met her at my mom's house, actually.
1: So wait a minute. What you mean you met her actually, like she was just there?
2: I was visiting from out of town, and she was a friend of my mom.
1: She just happened to be there?
2: Yes.
1: Dude, here's your story. My mom set me up with her. That's your real story. Like, you couldn't find nobody. Your mom was like, I got it.

0: do you deal with the little things that happen that aren't very pleasant? I got home yesterday. I'm hungry. I hugged my wife, gave her a kiss, opened the fridge for a leftover burger from last night. Good. Gabe didn't eat it. And then I knocked a glass bowl full of shredded cheddar cheese out of the fridge, hit the floor, broke the bowl. Susie and I were both standing there looking at the floor. She goes, cheese is so hard to clean up. And I'm like processing. It's like, how would be the best way to do this? Can I vacuum it up? So we're both working on picking up the cheese. And then you get to the final shreds of cheese. You can't help but smear it. I'm telling you, how do you clean it up? Anyway, finally, it's all sparkly. I open the fridge. Oh, there's more cheese on the freezer drawer. Okay. I'm after that burger. I open it up again, and there it is on the hinge. Cheese just loaded up. That's like three times that I knocked cheese on the floor.
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0: take us a little deeper on this. It's Hebrews 13:15 is where we begin. Therefore, by him, let us continually offer the sacrifice of praise to God. That is the fruit of our lips, giving thanks to his name. Now, what about that?
1: Isn't it interesting that praise is referred to as sacrifice? Did you know a sacrifice is something that costs you something? A sacrifice is never free. A sacrifice, when you sacrifice something, it's not easy to give, right? Did you know God loves it when you worship through your pain, when you worship him through your struggles, when you go and you open up your mouth and you say, thank you, Jesus, even in the most discouraging seasons of your life? That's why praise is referred to sacrifice. It's easy to worship God when everything's going great. When you're on the peak, when you're on the mountaintops, you're like, yeah, go God. But it's in those moments where you're in the valley, that's when God's like, whoa, she's still praising my name. They're still being faithful to me, even in this trial and tribulation. Are you kidding me? There was a pastor who lost his wife to cancer. And the next day he was seen worshiping with his hands up. And the people are like, how did you do that? Why are you doing that? You just lost your wife. And he says these words that I'll never forget. He said, worshiping God through pain is a gift I can offer him only on this side of eternity.
0: Mind blown.

0: Mike is with us. He feels like he was prompted by God to get up and go to the movie. And so he went to the superhero movie, and there was a guy sitting next to you. He was eating your popcorn. And what did he say?
1: I love this movie. This is an amazing movie. He said, and I wish the Christians believed in who they are, like some of these superheroes, like Doctor Strange and Spider-Man. I just wish they would believe who they are. They would believe in the power that's inside them. And I'm getting all fired up. And I said, yes, absolutely. I said, that's why I love superheroes, because it makes me think of like having the power and being the strongest and, you know, doing great things for the Lord and everything. He said, absolutely, absolutely. And I'm like, my name is Micah. And I shake my hand, put my hand out. My name is Micah. And he grabs it. He says, my name is Jesus. Vanished completely. Disappeared. Cup went. Boom,
2: God, dude, what?
1: On the floor. Boom. And I'm like, and I freaked. And so I'm pulling out my phone. And I'm trying to like text my family. I cannot believe this. And I said, and I'm saying, Lord, I'm so sorry. I was so rude to you. I didn't share my popcorn. You were, you know, and then I said, how did you get in the building? Like I was trying to figure that out. How did you get in the building? And then he started to bring back to my mind when I was in line and he was behind me and people talked to him and they didn't even know it was him. And he said to me, Micah, I do this all the time. He says, I'm not locked in heaven. I'm always on the earth. Oh. He said, people interact with me all the time. They don't even know it.
0: Jesus going to the movie? I don't know, except there is that verse, Hebrews 13:2, because many have entertained angels and they weren't aware.

0: Sarah, who's inspiring you? Sarah?
1: I have a friend who has been battling breast cancer for 5 years, and she has gone through her chemo. She just says, I'm not going to do gloom, doom, and all that. She went in and told her chemo group, if that's what you're going to do, be prepared to meet God then. And she's led people to the Lord in every place that she's been. She has Christian doctors. It's just, she's really, in a lot of other things that have happened in her family, she's just really clings to God and says, whatever, God, it's your will in my life, not mine.
0: Wow. Your friend is amazing. You'd think, based on media, that we're looking to the achievers, but really, we're looking at the people who can get through everyday life.
1: Right.
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3: Love. Under the Mistletoe drops us into Christmas in July on Hallmark Plus, where childhood friends Grace and Ryan reunite for a special holiday project that reignites some old sparks between them. As those old feelings grow, Ryan faces a real tough choice: chase his career in the big city or stay and build something real with Grace in the small hometown they grew up in. Jen Lilly truly shines bright in the lead role, and this one delivers a genuinely sweet, cozy little holiday rom-com feeling that fans will recognize instantly. But be warned, the production quality could use some real polish. The plot runs thin, and the ending feels rushed. So don't expect this one to fully deliver on its sweet premise. Content-wise, here's the rundown. Love Under the Mistletoe movie contains a strong moral worldview. It includes light Christian themes through characters' Christmas celebrations, charity work, and community involvement. One character comments unkindly about another, suggesting selfish motives, and another withholds information from a friend. Otherwise, the film contains no objectionable content, providing a wholesome Christmas romance for Hallmark fans to enjoy.
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4: Your Angel 95 weather, partly cloudy and 86 today. A low tonight of 61 and 86 again on Saturday. It'll be sunny and sunny Sunday with a high of 89. That's your weather, courtesy of the Heartland Christian Association and KHCA, Wamego, Manhattan.

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1: Research saying that positive people seem to live longer. 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I took that in, thought, well, where do I find all of that? 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You know, church, put it in your schedule. You'll live longer and be happier.
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0: And when you're a new believer, you're sometimes dazzled by people who get up and pray at 3 a.m. for a couple of hours, or they do an all-night prayer vigil or something. How long are we supposed to pray?
1: How long did Jesus tell us to pray for? He told us exactly the number of hours every day we should pray. Turn to Luke chapter 18, verse 1. Men should pray always, at all times. The Apostle Paul, writing to the Thessalonians in 1 Thessalonians 5:17, also tells us how long we should pray. Pray without stopping. What does that mean? You should be praying 24 hours. So what does prayer really mean in New Testament terms? It's an expression of our help, dependence upon God for everything. So it speaks to me, it speaks more of an attitude towards the Lord more than checking my watch, how long I have been praying. It's an expression of our help, dependence upon God for everything.
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4: Your Angel 95 weather, partly cloudy and 86 today. A low tonight of 61 and 86 again on Saturday. It'll be sunny and sunny Sunday with a high of 89. That's your weather, courtesy of the Heartland Christian Association and KHCA, Wamego, Manhattan.

0: Maybe somebody else living their perfect life is not what you think. For Cindy, she had three jobs, lost one of them. She's a single mom, three kids at home, and she just knew she's got to get some gas in the tank. So she thought she'd do her DoorDash job. She got three orders that night, and then the last one, they gave her this huge tip, and she thought it was so weird because they only got a couple of things, burger and a drink, and a huge tip. At first, she was baffled, but she cried the whole way home. And when she got home, she just held her three kids really tight. They were wondering why she was crying. And she explained to them what gratitude does when people are giving a tip and to never underestimate the value of that. And I just share this because Christians, we're not known as really good tippers. But the thing is, when you're generous for one person on one night, may bring them to tears, may change their life for a day or a month or forever.
1: There's a million reasons to hesitate.

0: wonder. I was born with two dirty hands. Something my daddy didn't understand. Something his daddy didn't understand. So it starts with me.
1: I was raised with distrust in my heart. Mama told me we're worlds apart. Her mama told her don't even bother. So it starts with me.

0: Sometimes as a believer, you see things that nobody else sees. For instance, yesterday I was at a T intersection, was looking across the street, and I saw it. It was a pole. And on the pole, there was a sign. And then behind the pole and the sign, there was a shadow on a wall. And it was a perfect cross. A perfect cross right there. And the sign, it said one way. And I thought, that's right.
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2: Love. Under the Mistletoe drops us into Christmas in July on Hallmark Plus, where childhood friends Grace and Ryan reunite for a special holiday project that reignites some old sparks between them. As those old feelings grow, Ryan faces a real tough choice: chase his career in the big city or stay and build something real with Grace in the small hometown they grew up in. Jen Lilly truly shines bright in the lead role, and this one delivers a genuinely sweet, cozy little holiday rom-com feeling that fans will recognize instantly. But be warned, the production quality could use some real polish. The plot runs thin, and the ending feels rushed. So don't expect this one to fully deliver on its sweet premise. Content-wise, here's the rundown. Love Under the Mistletoe movie contains a strong moral worldview. It includes light Christian themes through characters' Christmas celebrations, charity work, and community involvement. One character comments unkindly about another, suggesting selfish motives, and another withholds information from a friend. Otherwise, the film contains no objectionable content, providing a wholesome Christmas romance for Hallmark fans to enjoy.
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3: Your Angel 95 weather, partly cloudy and 86 today. A low tonight of 61 and 86 again on Saturday. It'll be sunny and sunny Sunday with a high of 89. That's your weather, courtesy of the Heartland Christian Association and KHCA, Wamego, Manhattan.

0: Love Jenna, my niece. Her boyfriend wanted to see her, and she went, well, there's no one here to take care of my grandparents, so we can't go anywhere. And he went, no, babe, let's take them with us. So all day yesterday, they were together on a double date for walk and ice cream at the plaza, having fun. How cool when you're dating somebody, and is this the guy? Well, if he's willing to take your grandparents along for all day.
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young man getting a picture with his mom. He's wearing a bow tie and a jacket. Yeah, it's Jared. He and his mom, picture out in front of their house. I mean, how often have we all done our own versions of this? This picture was because he was taking his mom to the prom because he found out that his mom had never gone. She missed hers. Were you ever embarrassed to be near your parents? I remember mom having the talk with me. 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And it's like, no, should I be? Maybe it wasn't my heart. Maybe I was just clueless.

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But I ain't playing no games. Me and Josh had a talk. Thought I made the right moves. My career not adding up. Met some Christian artists who think they celebrities. I went to 3 award shows. I fell asleep right in the front row. 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

0: The impossible question. I guess dads are better than moms at this regarding the kids. What is it?
1: Your Angel 95 weather, partly cloudy and 86 today. A low tonight of 61 and 86 again on Saturday. It'll be sunny and sunny Sunday with a high of 89. That's your weather, courtesy of the Heartland Christian Association and KHCA, Wamego, Manhattan.

0: One time we were having Chinese food for dinner, and my dad grounded me. I wasn't allowed to eat any food unless I ate that string bean.
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3: Your Angel 95 weather, partly cloudy and 86 today. A low tonight of 61 and 86 again on Saturday. It'll be sunny and sunny Sunday with a high of 89. That's your weather, courtesy of the Heartland Christian Association and KHCA, Wamego, Manhattan.

0: The impossible question. Dads, I guess, are better at this than moms. What are they better at?
1: Winding the kids up.
0: Winding the kids up, like right before bed.
1: Yeah.
2: Yeah, my wife had to sit me down and talk to me and said, you know, you do this and then they don't go to sleep. You go off to bed and they're all just like wound up and climbing the walls.
1: Yeah. Teaching the kids to tie their shoes.
3: How about teaching them to drive?
0: It is. Teaching them to drive.
3: 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Wow.
0: Good job. Come on, women. Have courage. What's your name?
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5: With SRN News, I'm Bob Agnew in Washington. President Trump says his administration has done a lot to bring down prescription drug prices, more than enough to offset the fact that they're ending a certain Medicare subsidy for Part D. New York City's mayor has a lot of wealthy people with famous names in Manhattan very upset over another new proposed tax.
6: The Mamdani administration, at the direction of the mayor, publishing the names and addresses of close to 1 million Manhattan homeowners who potentially will be subject to the new PA Duterte tax. The residents include famous names. Cynthia Nixon, best known for her role on the hit TV show Sex and the City. Longtime Vogue editor Anna Wintour, movie maker Woody Allen, and pop star Taylor Swift, to name a few. The tax is intended to generate revenue from luxury second homes.
5: That is correspondent Laura Winters. Hamas has confirmed it will disarm as part of a deal announced by President Trump. It also requires Israel to end its strikes and pull out of Gaza. Many of America's allies around the world are growing more comfortable with waiting out the Iran war, even as the administration argues he could really need some actual proactive help from those countries. University of South Florida research fellow Armand Mahmoudian says it is inevitable the conflict will soon involve even more countries.
7: It's going to be a war that is going to be expanded, is going to be enlarged day by day. And the recent events that took place, including the Ukrainians' attack on the Iranian and Russian cargoes in Caspian Sea, is also signaling that there are new parties that they may get involved into this war without any invitation.
5: Major oil companies are reporting massive profits while fighting between Iran and the U.S. impeded petroleum shipments. Prices for Brent crude soared above the $100 per barrel mark for much of the spring months. On Wall Street, near the close, the Dow Jones Industrial Average up a little more than 300 points, and NASDAQ up 211. This is SRN News. Congress addressing Title IX. Here's correspondent Michael Harrington.
8: The landmark 1972 law bars discrimination based on sex, but lately transgender people have been trying to use it to allow males into female restrooms, locker rooms, and onto female sports teams. Now Republicans in Congress are moving to address the problem, advancing a bill that would clearly define male and female for purposes of interpreting Title IX. The legislation has reached the House floor. If passed, it would go next to the Senate. Michael Harrington reporting.
5: The administration is investigating allegations a high school teacher in the Denver school district required students of the same sex to kiss in front of a class at a district in Washington State displayed vials of testosterone in an LGBT Pride Month exhibit. The probes will determine whether the districts violated a federal law that gives parents the right to opt out of school evaluations on topics including sex behavior or attitudes. This is SRN News. Life remains in disarray just a few days after a deadly earthquake in Japan. In fact, some survivors of the earthquake in the southwestern part of the country are said to be sleeping in their cars as electricity and water are scarce.
9: Residents evacuated from their homes in southwestern Japan have been sleeping in their cars after a powerful earthquake killed at least 34 people. Hirokazu Sato, a father of three, lost his home after the magnitude 7.1 earthquake hit Kumamoto Prefecture on Tuesday. He was worried his one-year-old baby will disturb other people in the evacuation center. Like many others, Sato and his family decided to live in their car for the time being. Nearly 19,000 homes were still without electricity. Meanwhile, concerns were growing about illness, including from the sweltering heat. I'm Karen Shamas.
5: You'll find more on these stories at srnnews.com.
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17: Your Angel 95 weather, partly cloudy and 86 today. A low tonight of 61 and 86 again on Saturday. It'll be sunny and sunny Sunday with a high of 89. That's your weather, courtesy of the Heartland Christian Association and KHCA, Wamego, Manhattan.

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1: 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The Red Sea parting. 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
3: 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They've been training Christian leaders since 1927.

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2: Marvel's Spidey and his amazing friends kicks off season 5 fast, with one jealous villain stealing the hero's own rescue truck, another villain plotting to slime the whole entire city, and Mr. Fantastic's surprise party spiraling out of control when his stretching powers go haywire from a case of the hiccups. Toss and Lizard turning both heroes and citizens into helpless kittens, Green Goblin hijacking another villain's tech, and Mr. Fantastic chasing down the thieving Black Cat to reclaim a stolen super-powered belt. And these three episodes are packed wall-to-wall with non-stop, high-energy superhero chaos from start to finish. Spidey, Ghost Spider, and Spin bring bright, colorful animation and genuinely solid voice acting to every single rescue, though the pacing feels rushed and a few plots repeat themselves along the way. Here's the moral takeaway. The first three season 5 episodes promote a strong moral worldview, stressing kindness, adaptability, and helping others. Movie Guide recommends Marvel's Spidey and His Amazing Friends, as it is a wonderful program distinguishing good versus evil.
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3: Your Angel 95 weather, partly cloudy and 86 today. A low tonight of 61 and 86 again on Saturday. It'll be sunny and sunny Sunday with a high of 89. That's your weather, courtesy of the Heartland Christian Association and KHCA, Wamego, Manhattan.

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joy of the Lord is my strength. What a way to start our time together here on worship. I'm Andy Christman. Thanks for joining me and millions around the world as we lift our voices and sing as we give our great God the praise that he deserves. I'm excited to have this time with you today. So come on, let's continue to lift up a voice of praise with music from SEU Worship. This is Worship.

the best in modern worship music from churches and worship leaders around the world. I'm Andy Christman. This is Worship. If you'd like to see a list of all the songs that I'm playing on today's show, of course, that list is always at andychristman.com. While you're there, make sure you check out my podcast. It's called One Degree of Andy. Hey, we're just getting started. More great songs of worship are coming up right now.

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That's music from Gateway Worship. With the Lord is here, I'm Andy Christman. This is worship. The Bible tells us in Psalm 22, I will declare your name to my brethren. In the midst of the assembly, I will praise you. You who fear the Lord, praise him. Let's continue to praise our God together by lifting our voices and singing. Here's music now from Brooke Lichard Wood. And this is worship.

all the ends of the world shall remember and turn to the Lord, and all the families of the nations shall worship you. For the kingdom is the Lord's, and he rules over the nations. All the prosperous of the earth shall eat and worship. All those who go down to the dust shall bow before him, even he who cannot keep himself alive. A posterity shall serve him. It will be recounted of the Lord to the next generation. They will come and declare his righteousness to a people who will be born that he has done this. Our God will be worshiped through all of eternity. So let's continue to do that now together. I'm Andy Christman. This is Worship. Oh, the

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1: Marvel's Spidey and his amazing friends kicks off season 5 fast, with one jealous villain stealing the hero's own rescue truck, another villain plotting to slime the whole entire city, and Mr. Fantastic's surprise party spiraling out of control when his stretching powers go haywire from a case of the hiccups. Toss and Lizard turning both heroes and citizens into helpless kittens, Green Goblin hijacking another villain's tech, and Mr. Fantastic chasing down the thieving Black Cat to reclaim a stolen super-powered belt. And these three episodes are packed wall-to-wall with non-stop, high-energy superhero chaos from start to finish. Spidey, Ghost Spider, and Spin bring bright, colorful animation and genuinely solid voice acting to every single rescue, though the pacing feels rushed and a few plots repeat themselves along the way. Here's the moral takeaway. The first 3 season 5 episodes promote a strong moral worldview, stressing kindness, adaptability, and helping others. Movie Guide recommends Marvel's Spidey and His Amazing Friends, as it is a wonderful program distinguishing good versus evil.
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That's one of my favorites right now. That's Brandon Lake and CeCe Winans with I Know a Name. I'm Andy Christman. Welcome to worship. I would love to hear from you this week. You can find me on Facebook, X, Instagram, YouTube, and at my website, andychristman.com. Here's music now from Elevation Rhythm. And this is worship.

Romans 12:1 reminds us, "I beseech you, therefore, brethren, by the mercies of God, that you present your bodies a living sacrifice, holy, acceptable to God, which is your reasonable service." So let's continue to pour ourselves out before our Father who gave everything for us. I'm Andy Christman. Let's continue to worship.